This is the North 103.3, and you just heard from Dina DeRose Trio, and that was from an album called United, 2016, and that album is United. We heard the track Peace. And the time now is 7:04. You're listening to Sunday Night Jazz. I'm your host, Mark, excited and happy to be with you. And we still have a lot of good music coming up for you. Count Basie, Oscar Peterson. We're going to hear more Ray Brown and Nora York, Helen Humes, Wes Montgomery, Dizzy Gillespie, and as much more as I can fit in for you. So with that in mind, I think we should just start moving right down the alley here and starting out with Ray Brown again from Brown's Bag. We're going to hear the track Keep On Pumpin'.

Thank you. Now we introduce Jimmy Forrest. Jimmy plays that other thing, the nickel bag. Bagel James.

This is the North 103.3, and you just heard from Count Basie live at the Montreux Jazz Festival 1977. That was Bag of Dreams. And before that, we heard from Ray Brown, Brown's Bag, and that track was Keep on Pumping. And the time now is 7:18. We will check in with the National Weather Service right now. And we're going to check our forecast. And for tonight, a 50% chance of showers and thunderstorms, mainly after 3 a.m. Increasing clouds with a low around 68. Breezy with a southwest wind 5 to 15 miles per hour with gusts as high as 25 miles per hour. Monday, a chance of showers and thunderstorms before 8 a.m., then a slight chance of showers before 8 a.m. and 10 a.m., patchy smoke after 3 p.m., mostly sunny with a high near 89, breezy west wind around 15 miles per hour with gusts as high as 30 miles per hour. Chance of precipitation is 30%. For Monday night, patchy smoke between 9 p.m. and 11 p.m. Partly cloudy with a low around 66, breezy west wind 15 to 20 miles per hour, gusts as high as 30 miles per hour. For Tuesday, mostly sunny with a high near 74, breezy with a northwest wind 15 to 20 miles per hour and gusts as high as 30. For Tuesday night, mostly clear with a low around 53, north wind 5 to 10 miles per hour becoming west in the evening. Winds could gust as high as 20 miles per hour. And Wednesday, sunny with a high near 76, west wind 5 miles per hour. Wednesday night, mostly clear, a low near 57, calm becoming southwest around 5 miles per hour after midnight. And Thursday, sunny with a high near 82, west wind 5 to 10 miles per hour, gusts as high as 15 miles per hour. Okay, now checking with our current temperatures. In Duluth right now, we're looking at mostly sunny and 81. And the temperature in Ely is... it's sunny and 85. Hibbing, sunny and 84. Two Harbors is sunny and 81. Grand Marais Airport, mostly sunny and 75. In Grand Rapids, it's sunny and 85. And moving to the east into Wisconsin, Superior is sunny and 85. Ashland, sunny and 82. And in Hayward right now, sunny and 81. And just to mention that we do have a 33% illumination from a waxing crescent moon. We will see the first quarter of the July moon here on the 21st, and the 29th we'll see the full moon. Okay, I guess that's about all I got for you. And so with that, I think we can get back into the music. And we're going to start out this next set with, yes, I believe that's right. We're going to start out with Wes Montgomery, and this is What the World Needs Now is Love.

This is the North 103.3, and you just heard from Dizzy Gillespie and the Big Seven. That was Montrose Jazz Festival 1975. The track was What's New. And before that, we heard from John Coltrane from Stellar Regions. That was Seraphic Light. That was a 66 recording. And before that, Nora York, and that was To Dream the World. That was the recording, and that track was War Anthem from 95. And we started out with Wes Montgomery, What the World Needs Now is Love. And that was 63. Okay, we have one more recording for you. That's Helen Humes, and we're going to close out with that, and then we're going to feed you into the retro cocktail hour, hopefully, very cleanly, and that's what it is. So I'm going to close out with this, and I hope you have enjoyed listening to the music as much as I've enjoyed spinning these discs for you.

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5: 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The fair will be 5 days from July 21st through the 25th in Superior. 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

Exotic sounds of Arthur Lyman, the Out Islanders, and singer Ethel Azama, whose first album was produced by Martin Denny. And there's jazz for cops and robbers. Plus, we'll hear an album by Pete Rugolo that one critic said was only for hi-fi freaks. Well, this is where your fi gets high. The Retro Cocktail Hour.

Those are the Out Islanders, a band cooked up by arranger Billy May and saxophonist Charlie Barnett while they were on a Hawaiian vacation. Originally, they thought they called the band the Contikis, but eventually settled on the Out Islanders. The album from 1961 is Polynesian Fantasy. Before that, the Arthur Lyman Group and Les Baxter's Kinkajou. That's on the album Legend of Pele. And that is not the soccer player, by the way. Still to come on the Retro Cocktail Hour, we'll hear from singer Ethel Azama, who started out working in Honolulu nightclubs, where she was apparently seen by Martin Denny, who got her a record deal and produced her first album. Right now, though, it's vibraphonist Mark Riddle. His new album is Dark Rituals, which you can acquire at digitiki.com. And from the album, here's Fire Dance.

That's Terry Snyder and the All-Stars, Taboo, a tune from the very first Persuasive Percussion album, 1959. Enoch Light was the producer and the head of Command Records, which released half a dozen of these Persuasive Percussion albums. Terry Snyder was a drummer who fronted the first couple of these records before he was lured away by United Artists for a similar series of albums. Before that, Friendly Island, a song composed by Benny Carter, originally, it seems, as music for a Hawaiian Airlines commercial. We heard it sung by Ethel Azama. On her first album, Exotic Dreams, Ethel was singing in Honolulu nightclubs at one time, where she was seen by Martin Denny, and that led to this first album on Liberty Records. It's the Retro Cocktail Hour. I'm Daryl Brogdon, and we are together here at the Underground Martini Bunker, where even the olives don't know the password. Okay, so Bobby Montez was an L.A. accountant in the 1950s. By night, however, he became a jazz musician and played in night spots like the Melody Room and the Latin Quarter. With his band, he made about half a dozen records in the late 50s and early 60s. Probably his best is Jungle Fantastique, also his first album. It came out in 1959 on Jubilee Records. This is Contiki on the Retro Cocktail Hour.

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And on the Retro Cocktail Hour, a production of Kansas Public Radio.

There's Cy Zentner and his orchestra with Martin Denny at the keys for Tribe of the Moon, a tune from the album Exotica Suite, 1962. All the music here was composed by Les Baxter. This was an interesting idea, but to my ears anyway, it doesn't always quite come off. For one thing, Martin Denny's piano is kind of swallowed up in some of these arrangements. Later in the Retro Cocktail Hour, Bongo Riff, written by Pete Rugolo for the Stan Kenton Band in the late 40s and featuring Jack Costanzo with the bongos. The Retro Cocktail Hour is heard on stations all over the nation, including KRPS, Pittsburgh, Kansas, Radio Chesapeake in Cambridge, Maryland, and KNVC in Carson City, Nevada. 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

That is singer Pony Sherelle, Jungle Ungle Umbai. No idea what that means. Pony was originally part of a sister act in vaudeville. Later, they appeared in a couple of movies. And Pony became a songwriter and composed a lot of stuff for nightclub acts in Vegas. She only did a handful of singles in the 1950s and just one album, which wasn't released commercially. It was a demo album, which I guess was meant to act as a calling card with producers. I'm Daryl Brogdon. You've got the Retro Cocktail Hour, where in a few minutes, Peggy Lee sings, and Leith Stevens will be along with music for Cops and Robbers. Now, here's a tune by Pete Rugolo that he wrote originally for the Stan Kenton Band in the late 1940s. He was the band's principal arranger in those days, and this was written to feature Jack Costanzo at the bongos. Stan Kenton's first recording of Bongo Riff was in 1948, and it appears on two later Kenton albums as well. Pete Rugolo came back to Bongo Riff in 1958 for the album Percussion at Work, again featuring Jack Costanzo at the bongos. This is Bongo Riff on the Retro Cocktail Hour.

Martin Denny again, with Leonard Bernstein's Cool from the musical West Side Story, and here on the Retro Cocktail Hour. Ahead of that, Havana Interlude by Leith Stevens from the movie Private Hell 36, which has got to be one of the great movie titles. Also, Sans Souci, done by Peggy Lee. This appeared originally, I think, on the album Presenting Peggy Lee, 1957. Hey, thanks so much for the hang here at the Underground Martini Bunker. I'm Daryl Brogdon. Coming up, vibraphonist Franco Ciari on his album Jazz Society. You know, recently the Retro Cocktail Hour celebrated 30 years on the air. And to commemorate that fact, we've come out with a brand new 30th anniversary t-shirt and cocktail glasses. To browse all the cool swag we've got for you, just go to retrococktail.org and click on store.

The Retro Cocktail Hour with singer Anna Marie and a tune called Interlude. She had polio as a child and lost the use of her legs and one arm, but she was still able to have something of a career as a singer, appearing on TV and recording her first and only album, Interludes, in 1955. Her full name was Anna Maria Genovese, and she was sometimes confused with the Anna Genovese who was married to a mob boss and ran a bar in New York City. Daryl Brogdon here at the Underground Martini Bunker, home of the Retro Cocktail Hour. Glad you could find the time to join us. 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My email is host@retrococktail.org. 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

That's music by Buddy Bregman, the title tune from the movie Wild Party, made in 1956. The taglines for this one said, a night of terror in a sleazy night spot. I think I found a new catchphrase for the Retro Cocktail Hour. That's what this is, and I'm Daryl Brogdon. Thanks for joining us. In the hour coming up, Tony Bennett on an early album where he's teamed up with some great percussionists, including Art Blakey and Candido. Besides that, we've got the Jays with Jamie, a vocal group that specialized in commercial jingles. Also, the Spencer Hagen Orchestra makes a cocktail. Muzzy Marcelino whistles while he works, and we'll sample some South

Maynard Ferguson with music for a TV series called Straight Away. That's Mambo Le Mans. This show was on for just one season. It was about two guys who design and build racing cars. Trouble was, the sponsor was the Ford Motor Company, and they were all about showing the safety of automobiles for the family rather than cars careening around a racetrack. So they had to re-edit the episodes and take out all the racing sequences.

Must have been a riveting 30 minutes watching guys change the oil. Just ahead in the Retro Cocktail Hour, we'll hear Tony Bennett in a fantastic album made early in his career, The Beat of My Heart. Now here's Machito and his Afro-Cubans. You know, over the years, the TV show Dragnet has spawned many different covers of Walter Schumann's famous theme music. So why not a mambo version? Here's Machito with the Dragnet Mambo.

Let's Face the Music and Dance, done by Tony Bennett on the album The Beat of My Heart, here on the Retro Cocktail Hour. The idea for this album was to team up Tony with various percussionists, guys like Art Blakey, Chico Hamilton, and Sabu. For this one, Tony's joined by three of the great drum bangers, Billy Exner, Candido, and Sabu. Daryl Brogdon here at the Underground Martini Bunker, home of the Retro Cocktail Hour. Coming up, we'll hear from a two-headed orchestra and whistler extraordinaire, Muzzy Marcellino. The Retro Cocktail Hour is here every week, at this time on stations just all over the place. Among them, KKSM San Marcos, California, WSIU Carbondale, Illinois, and KOGR Minneapolis, Kansas. 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

The Retro Cocktail Hour with Will You Still Be Mine, a tune first recorded by Tommy Dorsey in 1941. We heard the Jays with Jamie. This is a vocal group that did a lot of commercial jingles over the years. Campbell Soup, Pillsbury, Mr. Clean, and many more. The group got together in 1958, and though they never toured, they did turn out three albums for Columbia Records. And by the way, two of the singers are Don Shelton and Len Dressler, both of whom were later part of the Singers Unlimited. Ready for a cocktail? The Spencer Hagen Orchestra's got you covered in the next 10 minutes. Also, Gus Mancuso, who could play just about any instrument, although his claim to fame was using a baritone horn to play jazz. Let's dip into the Amphonic production library now, started by Sid Dale. In 1970, Sid also wrote a great deal of music for this library, including this tune, Young Girl.

That's the Spencer Hagen Orchestra with Grasshopper, a tune from the album Recipe for Romance, 1955, where every tune is about a particular cocktail. Spencer Hagen was Herb Spencer and Earl Hagen, two arrangers who started this orchestra in the mid-50s to feature their own work. Hey, thanks for being here, the Underground Martini Bunker, for the Retro Cocktail Hour. I'm Daryl Brogdon, and in this half hour, we're going to go under the sea with Les Baxter and Sven LeBeck. Well, next, it's Muzzy Marcellino and the Russ Garcia Orchestra. Muzzy was the first call whistler in the Hollywood studios throughout the 1950s and 60s. This is I'm On My Way.

That's the What It Do Archive Group. Exotique. It's from the album Palace of a Thousand Sounds. You can find it at bandcamp.com. Before that, Jewels of the Sea, the title tune from the album by Les Baxter, 1961. Also, Sounds of the Deep by Sven LeBeck. He's an Australian composer who works primarily in films and TV. This tune comes from a documentary series called Inner Space, made in 1973. You're with me, Daryl Brogdon, at the Underground Martini Bunker for the Retro Cocktail Hour. And up ahead, we'll hear Quiet Village, done by a band called the Quiet Villagers. Look, I know you're busy. We're all busy. But I hope you'll give yourself a break and tune into Retro Cocktail Radio. It's our 24/7 streaming channel, and all it plays is the Retro Cocktail Hour. 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

South Sea Island Magic on the Retro Cocktail Hour. That is the Hawaii Calls Orchestra from the album Hawaiian Strings. Hawaii Calls was a network radio show broadcast live from Hawaii starting in 1935 and continuing till the mid-70s. The band on Hawaii Calls was led by Al Kealoha Perry, and he's running the show on this album too. Thanks for joining us here at the Retro Cocktail Hour. Always good to spend this time together listening to the sounds of space age pop and incredibly strange music. If you got a comment, get in touch. My email's host@retrococktail.org.

Those are the Luna brothers, who I gather worked in Mexico with Mozambique. Here for you on the Retro Cocktail Hour. Don't know much about these guys, but they seem to have done at least 3 albums. Well, our clock just filed for early retirement, which means that's it for another week. I'm Daryl Brogdon. 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So we'll leave you now with Skip Heller and the Voodoo 5. This is from their album Mojave After Dark, and it's a tune called Tropical Campfire for Michael Nesmith. It's on the Retro Cocktail Hour.

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grocery bill. Down at the grocery store, a grocery man would beg for me before I'd hit the door.

Jane Sabres, along with the Gents. That's kind of an offshoot of the Valiants. The Gents are an offshoot of the Valiants. Los Angeles band. Mary Sue is the name of the song. Preceded that, Teenage Party by Bobby and Booby. Also, perhaps associated with the Valiants. I'm having a hard time nailing that one down. I know Bobby's associated with the Coasters, so that at least places them on the West Coast. Ronnie Moline, Fat Mama. The Ring-a-Dings are the Del Mars, and that's all, yet again, another offshoot of the Valiants, the Los Angeles grouping. Snacky Poo. Leonard Lee from right down here in New Orleans, where we slapped the desk. Trying to Fool Me, Leonard Lee of Shirley and Lee. Started off with Preacher Steffens along with 4E Wells Combo. He's singing about himself, the unemployment blues. I think he cut about three sides, and then he went back to being a shade tree mechanic in Louisville, Kentucky. Me, I'm Jamie. Coming up, this is going to be Ronnie and the Schoolmates. Ronnie Bright of the Coasters and the Cadillacs. I don't know what he was thinking about with this one. It's almost like a public service announcement. It's a lesson song. It's one of those things that... that probably had no effect.

0: Ronnie Self, Mr. Frantic. You're So Right for Me. Preceded that with the Teenage Rock. Ronnie Jones and the Classmates. Ronnie Speaks and the L-Rods. What's Your Technique? Ronnie Good, Hocus Pocus, and Roar Ray Reed, along with his honky-tonk band, Mad Lovin'. Roscoe and his Little Green Men. Roll Over, Beethoven. Started off with Ronnie. Ronnie and the Schoolmates. Ronnie Bright. Cadillacs and the Coasters. Don't Drop Out. One of those public service songs. Me, I'm Jamie. Boy, that last song by Ronnie Self really stuck out, right? It's because he kind of stuck out. Yeah, he really stuck out. This train is too much. I'm going to go yell at it. That'll help.
1: Hey, we're doing a radio show. Tune it down a little bit.
0: I don't have any pull with a train. Oh, well. Okay, so where were we? He's only supposed to do three horns per intersection. This guy's kind of horny. Okay, Ronnie Self, Mr. Frantic. He's an interesting guy. He wrote almost 400 songs. Had slightly less personalities. He mixed it with alcohol and kind of destroyed himself. But it wasn't always frantic stuff. He also could do tender, beautiful ballads like I'm Sorry by Brenda Lee.

0: 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Love means never having to say you're sorry.
1: That's the dumbest thing I ever heard.
2: Brenda Lee doing the Ronnie Self song, I'm Sorry. But Ronnie Self's, his main way of songwriting, he'd just amp it up. Oh, he'd really amp it up. If Spinal Tap can only go up to 11, Ronnie Self figured out how to get it up to 12. Even Little Richard was more in control than Ronnie Self. But when Ronnie Self goes into the recording studio, somewhat under the control of the engineers and the record company, but when he's out there on the stage, that's when you can hear Ronnie Self.
3: 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Right now, I'd like for you to meet Mr. Frantic of our Philip Morris Country Music Show, Columbia recording artist Ronnie Self.
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Ronnie Self, Bopping the Blues, Short Fat Fanny, Roll Over Beethoven, and Bopalina, Bopalina. Love that Ronnie Self. All right, picture this. James Pagliacciotti, Bruce Allen, myself, three generations passing through the same town. We're all separated, and we never met. We lived in the surrounding Orthodox culture, but we carved out a little niche, an alternative. We knew the same clubs, we went to the same clubs, same music, same musicians. We experienced the same niche, and it was all tied together by radio. Radio, that insidious, under the covers or broadcast to the crowd, that vehicle in which you can find music and the music that represents an alternative to the orthodoxy. We're musicos. And it's a sound that you and I embrace. We got a radio friendship. Our thing in common. And radio friendships are more powerful than those other friendships where familiarity breeds contempt. There's some kid under the covers right now. A whole new world coming through to her ears. Oh, wait, there's a fourth one. Willie Lewis. He was passing through that same town as James, Bruce, and I. He stayed down in Denver. We were up in Boulder. But at a certain point, he said, my life's going nowhere. I'm going to end up in prison if I don't go follow my muse, this music, that wonderful sound that he heard, that you heard, that we all heard, that ties us all together. So he started a Denver-based rockabilly record company, Rockabilly Records. Let's hear a handful of the people he recorded, starting with himself, Willie and String Poppers.

Well, when you shake your bum, Bobber, let me shake your bum, party on down. Well, there's rock. Yeah, rock. Come on, the rock. Yeah, rock.

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My good friends, thank you.

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1: He's a guy from Lexington, Kentucky. Most of his day job was being an electrician. But he had an ear for music. Oh, he liked that music. He said, well, I'm going to play it, and I'm going to be the record company owner. Loy Records is the name of his record company. Let It Rock was a song we just heard, Bill Stamper. Go Cat Go from Washington, D.C. The Other Side of Town was their song. All of these folks recorded by Willie Lewis and Rockabilly Records out of Denver. It's not orthodox music. It's different music. It represents people who are thinking differently. They're pushing you and I into new places. Expanding beyond the limits of orthodoxy. Ronnie Dawson along with High Noon with the great drummer Lisa Pankratz. Doing Ronnie Dawson's biggest song, Rockin' Bones. Willie Lewis and Ronnie Dawson got together. Lewis said, you know, you're a living legend. Why don't you record for me? Hook you up with our kind of our studio band, High Noon, a Denver band. And that was recorded at Carnegie Hall. High Noon preceded with Too Much Trouble. Willie and the String Poppers, that's Willie Lewis. Oh, baby, baby.

0: We've been searching for the first rock and roll song. Once again, we haven't found it. You and I, we're on a journey where we can only coast or step on the gas. You never hit the brake. Because that's a great joy. Searching. Searching. Not for the singular. Not for the goal. But for the joy of listening to all this music.
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0: the set of vocal group Harmony. Doo-Woppers, Penny and the Overtones from Brooklyn, Walking My Baby Back Home. The Pixies 3 from that, I'll call it Pennsylvania, Maryland, Delaware area. I Don't Know Why. It's previously unreleased, sounded like a demo to me. It's just a joy to hear three women harmonizing without all the production of a record company. Just their voices. The Plants, a Baltimore band. Dear I Swear. The Playboys, Rock, Moan, and Cry. We started all off with Wilbert Whitfield. And The Pleasers, The One I Love. Vocal group Harmony. Doo-Woppers. Nobody's ever said the Doo-Woppers weren't rock and roll. They definitely were. They're before all the guitar players came on.
1: By the way, do you mind if I ask you a personal question?

0: Wayne Handy. Wayne Handy saying, I bet you didn't know. He's got big plans. Wayne Walker proceeded with Bobo Scatadiddles, something like that. It doesn't make any difference. Doesn't make any difference. These lyrics are not navel-gazing poetic lyrics. They're just teenagers. Webb Robbins and the Jackets, Why Was I Blue? The Wee Jams, that's William Dell and the Wee Jams. Patty Ann, I like that song. Started off with the Webs.
1: Question, answer.
0: I think they watch too many robot movies. Yeah, they don't know what I do to robots. I kind of dismantle them. Spontaneous dismantling. I'm Jamie. Jamie DeLappa. We're not playing roots music. We're not playing the flowers either. The flowers are obvious. Stems, you're starting to scratch the surface. Go a little bit deeper to the roots. You got some history. But us, we're trying to find the first. That means we're in the seeds. Seeds music. That's where it begins. The great Pearl Jones followed by the great Pearl Galloway. Both of their first names apt for their talents.

0: Whiskey is the name of the band. British band, at least they recorded in someplace in England. You Win is the name of the song. Peacheroos. I love the Peacheroos. Every Day My Love Is True. Pearl Galloway, Get With It. And the other Pearl, Pearl Jones, Please Stay. Good stuff, huh? We're looking for that sound. A sound. Coming up, the Plainsman. Coming up, Buck Owens song.
1: All of the Earth's monsters have been collected and are living together in a place called Monsterland.

Wee Willie and the Pals from Long Beach, California. And I don't know who's playing the spring on that. I suspect that it's not their claim to fame. Wes Bryan, Freeze. One of those dances where everybody has to stop and freeze. Blackie Crawford along with the Western Cherokees from 1954. Popcorn, that was that instrumental. Peggy King. She had a little romance. Wrote a lot of those letters. And now she wants to burn them all up. Yeah, she's that romance is over with. She's with somebody new. Plainsman with the Monsters Holiday. Doing some real name dropping, but of monsters. Lining them up, trying to escape them. How about the York Brothers? And there's that gal, that mama.

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0: Ron Hargrave, Latch On. Hank Burnett does that song. Nobody touches Ron Hargrave's version of Latch On. Bobby Helms, Hanging Around. He did something wrong. He's hanging from a tree. That's not the right way to be. Hank Garland. That guy was born to be a jazz musician. He just grew up on the wrong side of the tracks. The World Is Waiting for the Sunrise. Hank Garland. The York Brothers started off with Amtrak Mama, referring to that little city, that burg, surrounded by Detroit, Michigan. And me, I'm Jamie DeLappa. We've been searching for that elusive first rock and roll song. It was a joy to search. A joy to search and not find. So we can just keep searching. Forever.
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My name's Jamie, Jamie DeLappa, broadcasting from the French Quarter of New Orleans, the ancient heart of the U.S., of all of us. Music you've never heard, musicians you've never heard of. 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
1: I met her on a corner neat the drugstore clock. Come on home, baby, let's do a little rock. Well, she latched on my arm and she spun me around. She flipped me through the air, man, I landed on the ground.

Imagine you're in Nashville at the beginning of rock and roll. And the usual formula is, well, it's for housewives and folks that come home from work a little bit drunk, a little bit pissed off. And all of a sudden there's people like Hank Garland playing this beautiful jazz. Or Hank C. Burnett playing that last song, Spinning Rock Boogie. This rock and roll, this jazz, all this other music's coming in, you say, there's something else going on out there. They either stick to the orthodoxy, or else they find this beautiful new journey into new music. And at some point, they're going to look back and say, yeah, we were playing rock and roll. We just didn't know it at the time. Hank C. Burnett, Spinning Rock Boogie. Hal Willis preceded. Bop-a-dee, bop-a-doo. Hal Willis, Nashville guy. But he's born in Quebec. Hank LeGault, I Knew. Hank Matthews, a lot of Hanks here. Alabama Boogie. Started all along.

with Walter Brown and his band, the Jelly Roll Rock. How about Johnny Reed, the Lost Love Blues?

Johnny Preston, some synthetic Indian music, Chief Heartbreak. Johnny Preston's just goofy. Johnny Sparrow preceded with Sparrow in the Barrel. That was that instrumental. Johnny Watson, I Say I Love You. About 1963, King release. Johnny Reed set it all off with Lost Love Blues. And I'm Jamie DeLappa. We're playing music from the trash canna of Americana. All the non-hits, collector's music. I'm not sure why we don't hear it all the time. It's spectacular music. Coming up, I need an excuse to play Brenda Holloway and Arthur Alexander. Here's my excuse. The doo-woppers and the soul musicians seem to be able to blend together. Most of the doo-woppers were from call it Boston, down to Philadelphia, Baltimore, Washington, D.C. But down in the South, soul music was brewing away. And somehow, at least in my mind, they seemed to go together. That's my excuse to play my favorite, Arthur Alexander.

0: Brenda Holiday, what are you going to do when I'm gone? The Fabulons. I'm in the mood for love. Dino and the Heartspinners. The Promise. And started off with Southern Soul singer Arthur Alexander. Me, I'm Jamie. Jamie DeLappa. Can I introduce you to Rick and the Masters? Another doo-wop band.
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the Ravels. From Philadelphia, they started as a high school band. And they just kept going and going and going. Like so many of those doo-wop bands, they stick together. Other bands with instruments, somehow they just break apart. Maybe it's that closeness of singing, the intimacy of matching your voice with somebody else without any dilution of instruments. Richard Lanham and the Tempo Tones. Richard Lanham started in that band when he was only 13 years old. Wishing All the Time is a song. The Revlons from New Haven, Connecticut. Ride Away. Starting off with Rick and the Masters. It's All Right. How about Alice Jean? Yeah, Alice Jean joined the Mondellos, a doo-wop band.

0: Washington, D.C.'s Hangman and their big song, What a Girl Can't Do. Johnny Morissette preceded with Dorothy. Johnny Morissette began his gospel and Sam Cooke befriended him. Dorothy was the song. The Johnson Sisters with the Tough Looking Guy. The Smart Tones with Bob Olink. Alice Jean and the Mondellos, Come Back Home from 1957. Speaking of Trizzle, Trazzle, Truzzle, Trome, time for this one to go home.
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0: Tune in to Backtracks on Northland Morning. 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

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The name is a direct nod to the station's physical music archive, which houses a collection of more than 13,000 vinyl records, and also reflects how the liquid is served. 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

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Hope you're doing well today. I am wearing chainsaw pants, you know, safety first and all that. My name is Luke Morvec. I'll be with you for the next 3 hours. This is Northland Morning. We got a lot going on. We got National Native News and Where's Art in the 8 o'clock hour. On Where's Art, Andy Dugan's going to be talking a little bit about murals and summer camps and anime and Creepsmas. Yeah, not too early to be thinking about Creepsmas, everybody. In the 7 o'clock hour, we got the sound check at 7:45. We've also got Minnesota Native News. We're off to the Minnesota Wild game and hearing it in Ojibwe on Minnesota Native News today. And it's going to be a legal battle and a bloody one on MN90 today. In the 6 o'clock hour, we've got Earthwise with Randy Simon. And Randy's going to be asking, who owns the sky? We got a stretching song before that. And on Stardate, we'll hear about sightseeing opportunities on Mars. That's coming up in about 30 minutes. All happening here on Community Supported Radio. Thanks for tuning in. Let's check out the weather real quick. There is a heat advisory that's going to go into effect at 11 a.m. and last through 7 p.m. today. Should be a mostly sunny one. There is a chance of showers and thunderstorms this morning. Patchy smoke also in the cards this afternoon. Highs are going to be in the upper 80s with southwest winds 15 to 20 miles per hour, gusting up to 30 miles per hour. Chance of rain stands at about 40%. Well, well, well, plenty of tunes today. Should be a good one. We're going to do our best to make sure you can get moving a little bit, feeling good with the tunes. Here's the Mountain Goats to start things out. This one off of the 2026 album, simply titled Days, and it's called Charlie Sheen Reaches Out to the Feds. 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

Kurt Vile with Chance to Bleed from 2026 here on the North 103.3. Masha Margier before that off of the Past, Present, Future.

And I get it, but I was still really bummed. And then on Friday night, I get word that my parents had this severe blowdown of trees on their property. So I head down to Wascott on Saturday to help clear some of the, 50 or so trees that had toppled. Some real big ones, too. A few of them wound up on the garage near the house in precarious situations. Looked like straight line winds to me. Their neighbors as well as the surrounding areas just kind of devastated. So instead of being in a variety show on Saturday, I was using an electric chainsaw to limb fallen trees. And here's the thing, you know what? It all kind of came together. If the show hadn't gotten canceled, I wouldn't have been able to be as much help as I was able to for my parents. So I'm not happy that the show was scrapped, but the silver lining is that I got to clear most of the brush away from the driveway at my parents' house during a critical time. So there's a balance to it, I suppose. Yeah, productive weekend, all the same. Creeping up on 6:15 here, let's get back to the tunes. Here is Shippy with Hello Dallas. Enjoy.

0: big audio dynamite to the globe here on the North 103.3. The Deslons before that with Hey Lottie Mama from 2026, and it was Shippy starting out that three-song set off of the album It All Started From a Whisper, that one from 2022, and from the state of Minnesota we heard Hello Dallas. We got Stardate coming up in just a moment here. First, we're going to check out the weather, but even before that, I just wanted to let you know that Aspyrus Health supports women's health in the Twin Ports community through providing care for each stage of a woman's life. More details available at aspyrus.org. Weather-wise, we do have a heat advisory that goes into effect at 11 a.m. today and will last through 7 p.m. tonight. We will have some hot temps. Highs are going to be in the upper 80s. Mostly sunny skies and some patchy smoke is expected this afternoon. Southwest winds could be pretty strong, 15 to 20 miles per hour with gusts up to 30 miles per hour. Tonight looks to be mostly clear in the evening, should become mostly cloudy later on, and a little bit humid tonight as well, lows in the lower 60s. Northwest winds 15 to 20, still gusting up to 30 miles per hour. As far as tomorrow goes, partly sunny and a little bit cooler. Highs will be in the mid-70s. Northwest winds 15 miles per hour, gusting up to 30. Duluth right now mostly cloudy and 71 degrees. It's 72 under cloudy skies in Grand Rapids. Hibbing cloudy and 69, and it's partly cloudy in Two Harbors where it's 70 degrees. To our south, Hinkley clocking in at 70 degrees, as is Moose Lake. A little warmer in McGregor, 72 under partly cloudy skies. And if we cross the bridge to the Badger State, lots of clouds over Superior, 73. And then it's mostly cloudy in Ashland, Hayward, and Siren. 72, 69, and 70, the temps in those three locales, respectively. Oh, well, in about 15 minutes' time, we are going to get to Earthwise. Randy Simon is going to be asking all about the sky, specifically, who owns it? We got a stretching song before that, and right now, time for a little 3, 2, 1, blast off with Stardate on the North.
1: Stardate, July 20th. In a field of volcanic rocks and red dunes on the planet Mars, an emissary from Earth sits quietly. Powdery dust may coat its white surface, possibly hiding the American flag and bicentennial logo from view. Extreme cold might have cracked some of its lenses and other components. But if humans ever colonize Mars, they'll certainly visit this relic, the first craft to successfully land on the red planet. The Viking 1 lander touched down 50 years ago today. It was one of four craft in the Viking project, two landers and two orbiters. Viking 1 wasn't the first probe to touch down on Mars. The Soviet Union's Mars 3 had landed in 1971, but it died less than 2 minutes later, so it didn't return any information about Mars. The Viking 1 and 2 landers snapped thousands of pictures. They monitored the weather and measured the composition of the soil and atmosphere. The landers also looked for signs of life. Their cameras saw no moving objects on the surface and no growing plants. Chemical laboratories found no organic molecules in the soil. They did find chemical reactions like those produced by microorganisms on Earth. But scientists at the time decided the reactions were produced by the soil, not life. More about that tomorrow. The Viking 1 lander operated for 3 Mars years, more than 6 Earth years. Scientists continue to study its findings to learn more about the intriguing red planet. Our web address is stardate.org. For the University of Texas McDonald Observatory, I'm Billy Henry.

Sly and the Family Stone, I Want to Take You Higher. That one from 1969. And we had Stardate before that. Billy Henry talking a little bit about the sights to see on Mars. Yeah, there's already some human sightseeing that could be done if one found themselves on the red planet. Stardate every day, Monday through Friday at 6:30 here on Northland Morning. 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More online at borealwaters.org. And we've got Earthwise coming up in a moment here. Randy Simon's going to be talking about the sky and talking about ownership of said sky, what goes on there, the satellites up there, etc., etc. Earthwise coming up in just a second. We got a stretching song first, and even before that, wanted to let you know that support for the North 103.3 comes from Big Top Chautauqua, presenting the Shequamigan Bay Jazz Collective on Saturday, August 2nd at 7:30 p.m. Formed in 2021, this ensemble includes area educators, performers, and former students performing swing and contemporary big band arrangements. Details at bigtop.org. Well, we're having kind of a classic moment here in the 6 o'clock hour. We just heard from Sly and the Family Stone. We got some Dire Straits coming up in just a moment here. And first, our stretching song, courtesy of the Beach Boys. Here is Feel Flows. Enjoy the stretch, and thanks for tuning in to Northland Morning on the North 103.3.

everybody low with a love song that he made. Find the streetlight, steps out of the shade, says something like, you and me, babe, how about it? Juliet says, hey, it's Romeo. He nearly gave me a heart attack.

streets of shame. Both dirty, both mean. Yes, and the dream was just the same. And I dreamed your dream for you, and now your dream is real.

Dire Straits with Romeo and Juliet, going back to 1980 here on the North, 103.3. Earthwise, before that, Randy Simon talking about who owns the sky. Lots of satellites up there, and there's going to be lots more by the sounds of the future. Earthwise, every day, Monday through Friday at 6:45 in the a.m. here on Northland Morning. And we do a stretching song every day as well. We heard the Beach Boys today with Feel Flows from 71. And I hope that was a good one to stretch to. It was for me. I'm feeling a little bit better about how my body is doing at the beginning of this week. It is July 20th today. Happy Monday to you. 6:51 is the time. 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Well, coming up in the 7 o'clock hour, we've got MN90, a minute and a half of Minnesota history, a little bit of wage negotiations that got bloody. Ooh, 7:15. At 7:30, it's Minnesota Native News. We'll hear a little bit about an Ojibwe broadcast of a Minnesota Wild game, and we've got a very brief, but all the same, a sound check for you at 7:45. Let's get back to the tunes. Here's Orquesta Acocan with the song No Me Voy. Enjoy.

UK's Choice with Not an Addict. That one going back a little ways to 1995, and that's how we're closing out the 6 o'clock hour here on the North, 103.3 WDSE FM Duluth. 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It's 7:01, it's Monday, it's July 20th. How you doing today? My name is Luke Morvek. I'll be with you until 9 o'clock, and this is Northland Morning, and we are gonna wake you up if you're not awake already. We got a 3-song set about waking up in just a moment here. Taking a quick peek at the weather, there is a heat advisory in effect from 11 a.m. this morning to 7 p.m. this evening. Should be a mostly sunny day, and we can expect some patchy smoke this afternoon according to the forecast. Highs are going to be in the upper 80s, and we'll have some southwest winds whipping our way, 15 to 20 miles per hour with gusts up to 30 miles per hour. Lots going on besides the weather. We've got the sound check in about 45 minutes. At 7:30, we're going to get to Minnesota Native News. And at 7:15, it's a minute and a half of Minnesota history with MN90. All right, as promised, let's start waking up. 3 songs with Wake Up in the title. We'll start with the song Wake Up from Arcade Fire. This goes back to the 2004 album Funeral. Enjoy and wake up with the North 103.3.

explain. I know it all seems confusing, but another day. Right now we just gotta focus on getting gone. Don't ask some questions, just Daisy run, go!

0: 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We've got Minnesota native news coming up in about 15 minutes' time. We'll do the weather before that. More tunes on the way, of course. But first, let's get to a little Minnesota history. 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
2: Bloody Friday took place on July 20th, 1934. Work for truck drivers in Minneapolis was sparse, and workers organized themselves into Local 574 of the Teamsters Union to demand better wages and working conditions. After failed negotiations, the union called for a strike, targeting the city's market district companies, which dealt in perishable produce. But the market district companies refused to negotiate. On Bloody Friday, police blocked off an area and provided escort to trucks loading merchandise. When a truck carrying picketers blocked their path, the police opened fire with shotguns, leaving many strikers wounded and two deaths, John Beller and Henry Ness. Governor Floyd B. Olson ordered an investigation, which revealed that the police had taken direct aim at the picketers and fired to kill, even though the picketers posed no threat and were unarmed. This brutality fueled public outrage, and thousands of people attended Henry Ness's funeral procession, demanding justice and the firing of Police Chief Michael Johannes. Pressure from President Roosevelt and his administration eventually led to a new settlement and the end of the strike.
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He wrote, I'm broke, please send for me. But I'm broken too.

0: Rogue Planet from 2016 off of their album Radiate Dissolve, that is Planet. Laura Marling before that from 2010 off of the album Beautiful Pop, we heard What He Wrote, and it was the song Black Dog Rabbit Hole from Devon Gilfillian, some new stuff from Devon. MN90, prior to that, a minute and a half of Minnesota history, we heard some brutal business going on today. Well, 728 right now, happy Monday to you, let's check out the weather. There is a heat advisory that will be in effect starting at 11 a.m. today, and that will last through 7 p.m. tonight. Today should be a mostly sunny one. We can expect some patchy smoke this afternoon. Highs are going to be in the upper 80s with southwest winds 15 to 20 miles per hour, gusting up to 30 miles per hour. Tonight, mostly clear in the evening. Clouds should roll in later on. Then it's going to be humid with lows in the lower 60s. Northwest winds 15 to 20 miles per hour, gusting up to 30. And another windy day tomorrow. Gusts up to 30 miles per hour out of the northwest. Should be a partly sunny Tuesday with some cooler temps. Highs will be in the mid-70s. Right now in Duluth, mostly sunny and 71 degrees. Cloudy in Grand Rapids, we're at 72. Hibbing right now, cloudy and 71. And it's mostly sunny on up the shore in Two Harbors, 70 degrees right now. To our south, Cloquet, mostly sunny and 70. And it's 70 degrees in Moose Lake and in Hinckley as well. And if we cross the bridge to the Badger State, mostly sunny and 73. That goes for Superior and for Ashland. A little cooler in Hayward, where it's 66. Mostly sunny in Siren, where it is now 68 degrees. 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
1: You're listening to Minnesota Native News. I'm Murray Rock. This week, we look back at producer Chaz Wagner's interview with first language speaker Gordon Jourdain and how his love for the game of hockey led him to his historic Ojibwe language broadcast of a Minnesota Wild game.
2: Because everybody in Lac-La-Cray were extreme hockey fans, and they all had favorite teams. And the only time that we heard hockey was through the airwaves. At the time when I was growing up, we, of course, didn't have electricity there. We didn't have any kind of running water or anything. But the only way that we would ever have any kind of outside communication was through those radios that were operated by batteries. And the only stations that we would get would be from, of course, Fort Francis and Duluth, which were like closer to Lac-La-Cray than anything else. So the people that I listened to and all my family, my brothers and sisters and my mom and dad, they were all aunts and uncles. The people that were talking were usually hockey night in Canada, they call it. It would just be on Saturday nights. And the people that were talking there were like amazing how they described that. But they were used talking in English, not Ojibwe. And as a child, I could just imagine through their words the game that was being played on the ice, even though I never saw the game myself.
3: So, yeah, I just wanted to talk to you about, how you got hooked up in the Wild game and the broadcasting Ojibwe Mo. And
2: the very first time I heard anybody broadcasting hockey in Ojibwe was at in Canada. You know, we all had like reservation hockey teams, so we were driving up to Sulukot, Ontario, and I can't remember APTN, Aboriginal People's Television Network. No, Wawate News must have been broadcast. They were the ones that were broadcasting that. So we were driving up there, me and my brother-in-laws, we were on our way up there, and all of a sudden they were turning the dials on the radio in the car. We heard somebody talking Ojibwe, and they were broadcasting it in Ojibwe, and we were just like, oh my gosh, we just burst out in laughter. That was the very first time that we heard anybody broadcast a hockey game in Ojibwe. It was so much fun. Like, it was like we were just crying in tears. We were laughing at the words they were using, because we played hockey over there in Lac-La-Cray all the time, and we played, of course, you know that the community was 100% Ojibwe language at one time, and when we played sports or did anything over there, we were always using the language in everything that we did. So when we played hockey, we were playing hockey all the time. So I developed a really good vocabulary to describe all the things that we were doing, not through myself, but listening to my cousins and my brothers and my mother, my grandmother. And I used to just practice on my own when I'm watching hockey. Like, I'll have the NHL channel on mute, and I'll just like talk to myself. But I've always wanted to do that because hockey is like it's an action-oriented game, and Ojibwe lends itself to as a perfect language to describe what they're doing. Yeah, because it's an action-oriented language. How I became involved with NHL inaugural broadcast was we were driving home. My wife, Rosie, and I were driving home, and she said, if there was ever a dream job that you could have, what would it be? And I couldn't think of anything. And then she finally said, what about broadcasting a hockey game in Ojibwe? And I'm like, what? An NHL hockey game in Ojibwe, she said. I said, what? So I was like, oh, my gosh. It was amazing.
3: It seems like there's a lot of excitement, and there's a lot of momentum in broadcasting in Ojibwe language. You foresee that's going to be something in the future?
2: I hope to influence younger people or even older people that have more elaborate vocabulary than I do to come out and participate in making Ojibwemen as the language of everything in our world, because that's the way it used to be. But I hope that by documenting things like this with the contemporary technology that we have a repository of language that would otherwise not be available to anybody in the future or even right now. So I'm hopeful.
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0: Cowboy Junkies, they formed back in 1985 in Toronto, Canada, just in case you wanted a little fun fact to walk away with today. We just heard Anniversary Song, that one from 1993 off of their album Pale Sun, Crescent Moon. Before that, from the album Blueprints that came out last year, Humphreys McGee with Out of Focus. Thanks for tuning in to The North, 103.3 FM. We also had Minnesota Native News in there, heard a little bit about an Ojibwe broadcast of a Minnesota Wild game. Really appreciate you supporting this radio station. Can't do it without you. 7:43 right now. It's Monday, July 20th. 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Right now, it's time to check out the live music scene. 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Caitlin Brinza with the sound check here on the North.
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2: 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Two events happening tonight, this Monday, July 20th. Tiga Lexi will be playing at Sir Ben's and Jumpsuit over at Bent Paddle. If you've got a show and you want us to know, send us an email to info@thenorth1033.org. The Soundcheck on the North is made possible through support from the Minnesota Arts and Cultural Heritage Fund.

The Steel Wheels with Go Back. And it was the Rolling Stones before that with In the Stars, that one from 2026. So some new stuff from the Rolling Stones. Got to thinking during that song as I heard the piano part coming through. I was like, oh, that's Chuck Lavelle. I actually had an opportunity to interview Chuck Lavelle, the piano player for the Rolling Stones, a number of years ago for Green Visions, of all things. Yeah, Chuck likes talking about the trees, so you can always find that on our website at thenorth1033.org. We had the sound check before that, and speaking of our website, if you missed the sound check, you can find it there as well. 7:53 right now. Happy Monday. Hope you are doing A-OK. We got the 8 o'clock hour coming up, and we've got a brand new Where's Art. Annie Dugan is going to be talking about murals and summer camp and anime and Creepsmas. Annie is covering it all today, starting at 8:20. We've also got National Native News at 8:40. Well, the North 103.3 receives support from the 2026 Douglas County Head of the Lakes Fair. The fair runs for 5 days from July 21st to the 25th in Superior. Lots of family-friendly activities with fair food, rides, and a carnival midway, too. Details online at headofthelakesfairgrounds.com. Back to the tunes, here is the Jayhawks with Keeping Our Heads Above Water. Oh.

Booker T and the MGs with Be My Lady from 1965. That's how we're closing out the 7 o'clock hour here on the North. 103.3 WDSE FM Duluth. We're also streaming online at thenorth1033.org. It is 8 o'clock on this Monday, July 20th. My name is Luke Morvec with you for one more hour today. I'll be turning over things over to Music Through the Day at 9 o'clock. And let's check out the weather before we go any further. There is a heat advisory in effect from 11 a.m. this morning until 7 p.m. tonight. Today should be mostly sunny. Expect some patchy smoke this afternoon. Highs are going to be in the upper 80s, so pretty hot today. Southwest winds 15 to 20 miles per hour, gusting up to 30 miles per hour. And it looks like those winds will be with us, for the next 36 hours or so, maybe a little longer than that. We got National Native News in about 40 minutes here on Northland Morning, and we'll be chatting with Annie Dugan, Where's Art, in 20 minutes' time. Annie's got a lot to talk about today. It's going to be pretty fun. And right now, back to the tunes. Here's the Decemberists with Calamity Song. Enjoy.

summer camps. There's a anime drawing opportunity coming up on Wednesday night. And also, if you're looking way further ahead than that to the holiday season, there's an opportunity to start working on your Creepsmas costume. More from Annie about that in just a second here. One more tune between now and Where's Art? So here is Cracker taking us back 33 years to 1993. This is Get Off This. Enjoy.

0: It's time for Where's Art? Amy Dugan is an art instructor and gallery director at the University of Wisconsin-Superior, and Annie is our host for Where's Art? Monday mornings on Northland Morning. Good morning, Annie.
1: Good morning, Luke. We have, as always, a great week in art here in the Northland. I am suggesting, although if weather changes and we

0: get some smoke cleared out next week, hopefully. I had mentioned last week that there was a sculpture walk downtown, and I also wanted to mention that there is a mural walk in Lincoln Park. So fingers crossed and all of those thoughts and well wishes for everything to get cleared out, because we have to be outside and do things outside in the summer, for heaven's sake. So if that happens, the Equilibrium 3 organization put together a really wonderful self-guided public art walk, public art gallery walk, basically. There's a great quote from Shauna Gilmore, who's one of the artists featured on that tour, saying murals are a good example of generosity. Anyone can appreciate them in their backyard for free. And Shauna Gilmore happened to have one at Love Creamery site. This was done a few years ago by Equilibrium 3, where each mural has a QR code permanently next to it so that you, as you're walking along, they have a map online that you can sort of see them all, but then also when you get there, you can engage with them beyond just, you know, looking at them, seeing them. You can engage with them through those QR codes and find a little bit more about the artist, when they were created, what their inspiration was. I think murals and public art are just a wonderful way to celebrate the voices and the spirit and the specific artistic visual terroir of our region through that. So hopefully folks can get outside this week. If you have been late in signing your kid up for camps this summer and you are all driving each other crazy, the Spirit of the Lakes Community Art still has some full week art camps available in the coming weeks. So they have a few sort of full week as well as Monday, Wednesday, Friday art camps available. So it's Creative Explorers is the name of the series of camps, and there's plenty more on Spirit of the Lake Community Arts about that. If folks are ready to have their kids, maybe they've, you know, worn out all the markers and are ready for something a little bit more advanced than what you can offer in the home. And they certainly have a fabulous facility for doing that. And then Sunday, July 26th, 12 to 2, I love this event. It's a Costumes for Creepmas event. It's a crafting session at the Duluth Folk School. There is, in the wintertime, through Lincoln Park, for a number of years now, there's been a Creepmas parade. And I think summertime is a great time to start on these costumes, because they, some of the ones that people come up with are just absolutely incredibly elaborate. They celebrate the more Krampus side of Christmas traditions, and you can get started on a mask. You can kind of hear from people who have done it, how they do it. If you want just a little bit of inspiration, if you want to think about colder weather, which I think a lot of people are wanting to think about these days, you can come and think about that time in December when it will be, I promise, colder than it is now. Also on Wednesday is a really special event at Barnes & Noble's. It's an anime and art celebration. It's presented by ExcaliburCon, and the artists are local artist Jesse Switters, as well as hosted by MNSWCA.org, which is this really wonderful organization dedicated to Minnesota Mental Health and Wellness Support Association is the acronym, but it's basically, its mission is to help families through nerd culture. So things like sci-fi, gaming, fantasy, comic books, we all need to create together and appreciate other people's unique creations. And I think this is a great example of that. So this is Wednesday, free and open to the public at 5 o'clock at Barnes & Noble. Jesse Switters will be on hand to talk about his own talents, both as an artist and a teacher, and he'll teach folks how to draw anime and their own comic creations. I think a lot of folks have ideas in their heads and storylines that they kind of have running, and what a wonderful opportunity to express some of those feelings, ideas through the visual art of anime. So, like I said, it's a great week in art as always.
1: Annie, thanks so much. I appreciate the time, and yeah, do your best to get some fresh air and stay cool out there.
0: Absolutely. Take care.
1: You too. That is Annie Dugan. Annie is an art instructor and gallery director at the University of Wisconsin-Superior, and Annie is our host for Where's Art? Monday mornings on Northland Morning. If you're looking for more information, links, or you just want to hear that conversation again, or you missed some of it, we've got that on our website at thenorth1033.org. So yeah, links to all of those events that Annie was talking about. What time is it? It is 8:25. What day is it? It's Monday. It's July 20th. Thanks for answering my questions, Luke. Well, you're welcome, Luke. It's clearly a Monday. 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Let's check out the weather. Looks like we are going to be in a heat advisory from 11 a.m. until 7 p.m. today. Should be a mostly sunny day ahead of us with some patchy smoke possible this afternoon. Highs are going to be in the upper 80s. Southwest winds 15 to 20 miles per hour, gusting up to 30. And then tonight, more gusty winds out of the northwest up to 30 miles per hour. Should be mostly clear in the evening and then mostly cloudy later on. A humid night as well with lows in the lower 60s. And if we're looking ahead to Tuesday, we've got partly sunny skies tomorrow. Highs are only going to be in the mid-70s, so not quite as warm. Northwest winds 15 miles per hour with gusts again up to 30. Right now in Duluth, mostly sunny and 72, 75 in Grand Rapids, Hibbing at 73 under partly sunny skies, and it's 70 in Two Harbors. To our south, Cloquet, mostly sunny and 72, 72 as well in Hinckley, where there are clouds overhead. And if we cross the bridge to the Badger State, lots of mostly sunny skies in northwestern Wisconsin. Superior right now clocking in at 74. It's 73 in Ashland, 70 in Hayward, and right at that room temperature of 72 in Siren, Wisconsin right now. National Native News is on the way. We'll get there right around 8:40. Got some tunes to get to first. Here's one from Tune Yards. It's called Business from 2011. Enjoy.

0: 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Here's what's happening this week on In Business.
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0: Pete Droege with You Called Me Kid here on the North 103.3. It was Joni Mitchell before that, going back to 1972 with You Turn Me On, I'm a Radio. And Tuneyard started things out with Business from 2011. 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This summer, live music continues at the Outdoor Amphitheater. The remaining performance of the season features Rumors, a Fleetwood Mac tribute with Mae Simpson on July 24th. The Minnesota Discovery Center is a regional destination offering exhibits, historical interpretations, and seasonal programming for visitors of all ages. 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My name is Luke Morvick with you for another 20 minutes or so. At 9 o'clock, I'll be turning things over to Christine Dean for Music Through the Day. 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
1: This is National Native News. I'm Jill Freitas. The state of Alaska is not ready to give up its fight just yet in the Kuskokwim subsistence lawsuit. It has filed a motion to appeal a federal judge's decision to award $1.8 million in attorney fees to several Native organizations, which joined a federal lawsuit against the state over subsistence fishing rights. The case began 4 years ago when federal managers sued the state for failing to uphold a rural subsistence priority required under federal law. The state ultimately lost a series of court battles, which culminated when the U.S. Supreme Court declined to hear the case. Tanner Amder Clark works for one of the groups which joined the lawsuit, the Kuskokwim River Intertribal Fish Commission. He says the state's appeal continues a long pattern of delay.
2: It's yet another blow to Alaska Native organizations that are essentially taking money that they really should be using to be providing services and helping out folks in rural Alaska, and instead they're having to do this to fight for their lives against the state of Alaska.
1: The other groups in the lawsuit are the Association of Village Council Presidents, the Alaska Federation of Natives, and Otna Native Corporation. Amder Clark says, combined, they spent more on legal costs than the court awarded them.
2: At the end of the day, it's the state of Alaska and the taxpayers of the state of Alaska that are going to pay for all of this. So the court got it right the first time.
1: In a statement, Acting Attorney General Corey Mills defended the state's spending. She said it was necessary to get clarity on a recent U.S. Supreme Court ruling's impact on subsistence management. She also said the state shouldn't be on the hook for attorney fees because the Native groups voluntarily joined the federal lawsuit. She said the state is appealing the award because it is both legally impermissible and factually unreasonable. This story was provided by KMBA's Rhonda McBride. A group of tribes in South Central Alaska partnered with a federal agency last month as part of an effort to advance agriculture and mariculture projects. Aliona Niden with the Alaska Desk has more.
3: The Chugach Regional Resource Commission is a nonprofit that represents seven tribes in the Chugach region. Last month, the consortium signed an agreement to establish the Chugach Region Tribal Conservation District. It's a partnership with the U.S. Department of Agriculture's Natural Resource Conservation Service. Carolyn Spencer is the Environmental Director for the Tribal Consortium.
4: Partnering with NRCS in this way helps us access funding for mariculture development as well as some of the agricultural streams that we're trying to work on.
3: Tribal conservation districts are entities across Alaska and the country created to manage natural resources on Native lands with technical and financial assistance from the federal government. Jackie Craigle is the acting state tribal liaison for the program. She says these partnerships foster communication between tribes and help with work on specific projects.
5: There's been a couple of culvert replacements to support fish passage and salmon habitat. We have different infrastructure opportunities for community gardens for food sovereignty, such as seasonal high tunnels, low tunnels, and then different irrigation systems.
3: The seven tribes in the Chugach Regional Resource Commission already use innovative approaches when it comes to food sovereignty through a mariculture operation in Seward that cultivates shellfish and kelp.
4: They want ways to access healthy food in their backyard without having to pay the shipping costs because they're so remote.
3: One project Spencer says the partnership might make easier is high tunnel construction in Port Graham. That's a covered structure that traps solar heat for growing vegetables. Spencer says the tribes hope the partnership will also help get resources from one community to another to assist with food production. She says that forming a conservation district will also help tribes collaborate with other communities that might be working on similar projects. In Anchorage, I am Alona Naidin.
1: And I'm Jill Freitas.
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Yeah, that sounds appealing, all right. Carolina Rain, Rhiannon Giddens, here on the North, 103.3. That is off of the album Hope is the Thing with Feathers, a new one. Thanks for tuning into Northland Morning. Right now we're looking at 8:49. We just heard National Native News, which you can catch every day at 8:40. And it doesn't look like rain is really coming our way right now, so we'll just have to enjoy the rain in song. My name is Luke Morvick. In 10 minutes, I'll be turning things over to Christine Dean for music through the day. And we got a couple of songs coming up that are going to be looking at the day ahead as the brighter day that it's going to be. One that's probably going to filled with a little bit of light. But first, let's do the sports. Well, the Lynx got the win over Portland on Saturday night. They remain in first place in the WNBA standings. But looking at the standings and the general temperature of the league, there's no real front runner. Sure, the Lynx are in first, but I think about seven teams could make a really strong case for winning it all this year. Lots of parity this season in the WNBA. And in soccer, Spain somehow dominated the World Cup final yesterday, and yet they only defeated Argentina 1-0, and it took extra time to do so. Spain had a total of 20 shots at the net, and after regular time, Argentina had registered 0 shots. Really tough to win when you don't shoot at the goal. So it became a war of attrition, and Spain eventually got one in, which would be the deciding point. And that's all the soccer I've got until fall sports season kicks in again. Well, what did we learn today on Northland Morning? We learned that Mars is already a place for tourist attractions. We also learned that satellites might be affecting the Earth more than we think. And we learned that it's not too early to start planning for Creepsmas. Well, on to the brighter day ahead. Here is Light and Day, the Polyphonic Spree on the North.

nerdy with Brighter Day here on the North, 103.3 WDSE FM Duluth, baby! We're also streaming online at the North, 103.3.org. Just about 9 o'clock here in the Northland on this Monday, July 20th. My name is Luke Morvec. Thanks so much for tuning in. My thanks also goes out to Andy Dugan for bringing us Where's Art, a very diverse Where's Art as well. A lot going on this week, and you can check out that conversation on our website. Tomorrow we will be back to do it all again. We are going to hear from Bob King on Astro Bob's Backyard Astronomy. Let's hope the clouds stay away, and the smoke for that matter. Maybe we'll be able to see some stars this week. And on Community Connection, I'll speak with a couple of the actors involved in the forthcoming production of Witch, a play that is going on down at Zeitgeist later on this month. Well. Again, my name is Luke Morvec. Can't thank you enough. It's been a wonderful morning. Christine Dean is up next with Music Through the Day. I hope you have a wonderful one. Take care.

The North 103.3, a short little ditty there from Fruit Bats. That's Let Your People Down, Let You People Down. And Gregory Alan Isakov before that from with The Universe. Hi there, I'm Christine Dean, sitting in for Morgan Kohler this morning. And I'm probably going to forget it's Monday about a million times, so bear with me because I'm not used to being on the air on Mondays. I'm going to do all the same fun stuff, though, bringing you some great music. We have some Cornbread Harris coming up this hour, a Minnesota artist who was in Duluth not that long ago at the age of, 90? He was approaching his 90th birthday, I believe. And really, just a long time and revered artist in Minnesota. He's coming up this hour. We also are going to hear from Charlie Crockett. I have something from Boy Golden, new one from him coming up, and much more. Right now, we are going to hear from Grace Cummings. This is My God on the North 103.3.

like me, but that was just a dream. Just a dream I had on my mind. When I woke up, pretty mama, not a child there that looked like me.

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The North 103.3, Charlie Crockett. Latest from him is called The Hallelujah Trail from his album Clovis. Before that, we heard from New Order with Bizarre Love Triangle. Cornbread Harris, going back to 1996, Just a Dream. And Grace Cummings started that set. Well, the fun never ends with our forecast. We'll find out more about that coming up next here on The North, where we receive support from the 20th Porcupine Mountains Music Festival presented by Friends of the Porkies. The festival takes place August 28th and 29th with 2 days of music in the wilderness of Michigan's UP, featuring headliners Southern Avenue, The Steel Wheels, and more. Tickets and info at porkiesfestival.org. Well, we have our, here in Duluth anyway, our air quality today is moderate, which is such a relief, although looks like we will be heading back from the yellow moderate range to the orange unhealthy for sensitive groups range by tomorrow and Wednesday. So we'll keep you posted on that. And farther north of us, it is going to continue to be very unhealthy. Actually, today, not too bad, but then in the next couple of days, it is going to go back into very unhealthy. Meanwhile, in Wisconsin, you in Douglas County and surrounding counties, there is still a statewide advisory until noon today, air quality advisory until noon today in those parts of Wisconsin. Otherwise, in the forecast, we do have a heat advisory, and that kicks in at 11 this morning and continues until 7 o'clock tonight. We can expect mostly sunny skies today with a high around 88, southwest winds of 15 to 20 miles an hour with gusts up to 30. Tonight, mostly clear in the evening, then becoming mostly cloudy and a humid night again with a low of 62. For Tuesday, partly sunny and a high about 75, so that'll bring a little relief with northwest winds of 15 miles an hour gusting up to 30. Right now, Eveleth is partly cloudy and 76. In Cloquet, it's partly cloudy, 75. Superior's mostly sunny and 75. In Duluth, partly cloudy, 74 on the hill. At the harbor, partly cloudy and 78. Here's Andy Schauf now. 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

0: The North 103.3 Blind Faith, Can't Find My Way Home, and Andy Schauf before that from his album Norm. We are going to hear some new Boy Golden from his latest album, Best of Our Possible Lives. Suffer is coming up next right here on The North.
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The North 103.3, that is Water Baby with Memory Be a Blade. And Boy Golden before that from his latest Best of Our Possible Lives. The North 103.3 receives support from the 2026 Douglas County Head of the Lakes Fair. The fair will be 5 days from July 21st to the 25th in Superior. Lots of family-friendly activities with fair food, rides, and a carnival midway, too. 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Here's Beach House now. 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

the North 1033, and the Lois Pair, who I was lucky enough to see again at the Blue Ox Festival a few weekends ago. That was Casually Getting the Job Done from them. Always nice to see them. And of course, we've had them in the studio a few times. So you can check out those sessions on our website, thenorth1033.org. Programming on the North is supported in part by the Minnesota Department of Public Safety, reminding you that speeders will pay a price, maybe the ultimate price. Please slow down. Extra speed patrols now on Minnesota roads. Before the Lois Pair, we heard from Beach House with Zebra. Forgot to tell you that. Caitlin Brinza will be along with the sound check in about 40 minutes here. I'm going to let you know about some things coming up in the future. Local Bell Group, Strike Point, is having a Bon Voyage concert as they head off on a trip. This 22nd Annual International Handbell Symposium. They are doing a Bon Voyage concert on Friday at 7 at the Coppertop Church, the First United Methodist Church here in Duluth. And also on Friday, this one's in Aiken. If you're in that area, 6 Mile Grove. They are a band from southern Minnesota, and they're going to be performing at 7 o'clock at the Terrace. Here are Alabama Shakes now. They are going to be performing on August 28th at the Surly Brewing Field down in Minneapolis, and they also happen to be releasing their latest album that day. And it's going to be called I Must Be Dreaming. From that, here's I Feel Hope Coming. This is Alabama Shakes here on the North 1033.

The North 103.3, that's Sam Henshaw with Get Back. And we heard from Alabama Shakes from their forthcoming album before that. It's Music Through the Day here on the North 103.3 WDSE-FM Duluth, streaming online at thenorth1033.org. Here's Driving and Crying Now. This is Dead End Road on the North.

on. Wake it up, wake it up. Wake it up, wake it up. Get off here. That's my stop.

The North 103.3, those are the Beths. We heard watching the credits before that, Driving and Crying, and that one from their latest, Crushing Flowers. Stay with us. Coming up before 11 o'clock, I have some local music from Superior Siren. They have some shows coming up in August with the full band. That's exciting. Some Low Cut Connie on the way, some Allison Krauss, and a whole lot more. Right now, we are going to hear from Patty Griffin. This is One Big Love on the North.

The North 103.3, that is Tim Easton from his latest album, Firehorse, which that is referenced in the song. I just caught that lyric for the first time. That was Don't Let Your Mind Grow Dark. Superior Siren before that from their Kill Your Darlings EP, a solo Superior Siren EP that was released. We also heard from Patty Griffin from the album Flaming Red.

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Well, air quality is moderate in Duluth today. Hooray. Although for Wisconsin, there is still an advisory in place, and that is until noon today, with the AQI expected to reach the very unhealthy to unhealthy, the purple to red level statewide, and that's until noon today for those of you in Wisconsin. Here in Duluth, we're getting a little bit of a break. Looks like it's going to get back to orange in the next couple of days. We'll keep you posted on that, but today we are in that yellow moderate zone. All of us getting an education on what all the different levels of smoke are in the area. So along with that, we have a heat advisory that starts at 11 a.m. here in our area and continues until 7 p.m. with heat index values up to 95 expected and hot temperatures and high humidity may cause heat illnesses. So drink plenty of fluid. Stay in an air-conditioned room if you can, if you have that option. Stay out of the sun and check up on relatives and neighbors. Otherwise, in that forecast for the rest of today, mostly sunny skies with a high around 88. Southwest winds of 15 to 20 miles an hour will gust up to 30. Mostly clear in the evening, then becoming mostly cloudy. Another muggy night with a low around 62. For tomorrow, partly sunny and a high around 75. Northwest winds of 15 will gust to 30. Currently, Two Harbors is partly sunny and 73. In McGregor, mostly sunny and 79. In Ashland, mostly sunny and 79. In Duluth, clouds 74 on the hill. At the harbor, mostly sunny and 79. Here's Tegan and Sarah now. It's Walking with a Ghost on the North, 103.3.

0: The North 103.3, that is Sam D's Child of the Streets, Low Cut Connie with Can't Be Wrong, and Tegan and Sarah started that set. Caitlin Brinza coming up next with the sound check right here on The North, where support comes from the Valley Youth Center. 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
1: 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Teague Alexi will be playing at Sir Ben's and Jumpsuit over at Bent Paddle. If you've got a show and you want us to know, send us an email to info@thenorth1033.org. The Soundcheck on the North is made possible through support from the Minnesota Arts and Cultural Heritage Fund. 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
2: 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Joni McGuffin for protecting the living beings that are the Great Lakes. 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

The North 103.3. That one from Alison Krauss and Union Station, The Lucky One. That one from their album, New Favorite. And we heard from Crooked Fingers before that with Insomnia from their recent album, Sweet Death, except missing a couple of vowels in there. So I might be pronouncing it wrong. I'm still not sure about that. Here's one from Steve Lacy now. His new album is called Oh Yeah? This is The Feeling on The North 103.3.

I got a job at a steel mill. I'm chucking steel just like a slave.

just what I'm talking about. Lord, I work 5 long years for one woman, and she had to nerve. To kick me out.

Buddy Guy, 5 Long Years. And before that, we heard from Steve Lacy. Another event to let you know about. Concerts on the Pier coming up on Wednesday from 5 to 8 this week. Sydney Hansen and the Roadside Lupines will be featured. And we just had the Lupines in our studio. If you want to check out that session, it is on our website, thenorth1033.org. Here's Spoon now at Chateau Blues on the North.

The North 103.3, that one from Case Lang Veers, a new tune that they recorded a couple of years ago and that is going to be released or is included on the 10th anniversary edition of their self-titled album that they did together. Nice to have a new one from them. And Spoon before that. This is Music Through the Day right here on the North 103.3 WDSE-FM Duluth, streaming online at thenorth1033.org. Let's keep it going with Billy Strings and his new album, very much influenced by the death of his mother. This one is called Burn the Other End here on the North 103.3.

The North 103.3, that one from Peter, Bjorn, and John. That was Young Folks. And new one from Billy Strings before that. And that was from his new album, So Much for Goodbyes. Stay with us. Coming up before noon, I have some Yor Smith, some Jesse Wells, some Allison Russell from her latest album. Right now, we are going to hear something from Ryan Bingham from his first full-length studio album in 7 years. It's called They Call Us the Lucky Ones. He recorded it with the Texas Gentleman, and he is quoted as saying it's probably the most fun he's had making a record. So hopefully that fun shines through, and I think it does on this one. Here's Let the Big Dog Eat from Ryan Bingham here on the North 103.3.

the North 103.3. That is your Smith with Debbie, and she just welcomed her second child earlier this year. Congratulations to her. Before that, we heard from Ryan Bingham. And I mention that because I'm going to assume she's got her hands full for a little while. I'm not going to be, might not be doing as much music-wise, but looking forward to when she's ready to do that again. Taking a look at the forecast, we will do that next. First, I want to let you know that the North receives support from the 2026 Douglas County Head of the Lakes Fair. The fair will be 5 days from July 21st to 25th in Superior. Lots of family-friendly activities with fair food, rides, and a carnival midway, too. Details online at headofthelakesfairgrounds.com. In that forecast for today, we have a heat advisory in effect that just started at 11 o'clock this morning, continues until 7 p.m. this evening. For the rest of today, sunshine and a slight chance of thunderstorms late this morning, about a 20% chance. Patchy smoke this afternoon. Some thunderstorms could be severe. A high around 88 expected, with west winds of 15 to 20 miles an hour, gusting up to 30. Tonight, mostly clear in the evening, then becoming mostly cloudy. Patchy smoke in the evening and humid with a low around 62. And for tomorrow, partly sunny and a high only 72, so it could be quite pleasant tomorrow compared to what we've been dealing with. And northwest winds of 10 to 15 miles an hour with gusts up to 30. And as I've mentioned a few times, as far as air quality here in the immediate vicinity of Duluth today, we are under the yellow moderate level. So much better than it has been. But in Wisconsin, there is still an air quality advisory until noon today. And our air quality is supposed to move into the orange zone, which is a little bit worse. And folks with health issues are going to be concerned, should be concerned about that. So for the next, for today, not bad, moderate. Next couple of days could get a little bit worse. So we'll keep you posted on that. Current temps around the region this hour: in Eveleth, mostly sunny, 82. In Cloquet, mostly sunny, 81. In Superior, clouds and 80. In Duluth, mostly sunny at 78 on the hill and 81 at the harbor. Here's Jungle now. 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

0: The North 103.3, that one from Jesse Wells. Won't You Come Out Tonight? And before that, and that was from his new album, Masks Off. Reckless Strangers before that with Dirty Soul, and Jungle started that set. I have some Clarence Carter coming up for you next and some Andrew Bird after that right here on The North. Aspirus Health supports women's health in the Twin Ports community through providing care for each stage of a woman's life. More details available at aspirus.org.
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The North 103.3, that one from Andrew Bird, that was Give It Away. And we also heard from Clarence Carter before that with Part-Time Love. Earthrider Brewery and your independent public radio, The North 103.3, have partnered to create a custom German Helles lager called Vinyl Tap. The name is a direct nod to the station's physical music archive, which houses a collection of thousands of vinyl records, and also reflects how the liquid is served. True to its title, this bright traditional German lager is packed exclusively in kegs rather than cans or bottles. Just for the summer season, The North 103.3 Vinyl Tap collaborative brew is available on tap at Earth Rider's Cedar Lounge Tap Room. Here's some new Alison Russell for you now. This one features Brittany Spencer. It's Black Lavender on The North 103.3.

The North 103.3, that one from Big Mama Thornton. That was Down Home Shakedown. Also heard from Edwin Collins with A Girl Like You and Allison Russell. That one from her latest album. It's called In the Hour of Chaos. I'm Christine Dean. Thanks for joining me today here on Music Through the Day. Support for the North comes from Big Top Chautauqua, presenting Judy Collins with the High Kings on Friday, July 24th at 7:30 p.m. They share an evening of folk repertoire from American and Irish traditions. Tickets and details at bigtop.org. And I mentioned this earlier, but if you go to our website, The North, you will find a backtracks that Luke did with Judy Collins there on the homepage. I'm taking off, but stay tuned for Great Lakes Odyssey Radio Hour. And then following that at 1 o'clock, it is the World Cafe. And coming up on that program today, Avalon Emerson has spent years earning a reputation as one of the world's most respected DJs and electronic music producers, known for marathon sets in dance music capitals like San Francisco and Berlin. But with her indie pop band, The Charm, she set out to do something very different, make songs with friends. Emerson joins World Cafe to talk about her latest album with The Charm, Written Into Changes, and she'll play live in their studios as well. That's coming up on the World Cafe from 1 to 3 right here on The North. I'm going to leave you with a couple tunes, some Future Islands and Phoebe Bridgers. Have a great afternoon, and I'll be back. I think I'm coming back on Wednesday, so I will talk to you then.

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1: The Great Lakes Odyssey is fighting for clean water. Susan Campbell, award-winning environmental journalist and author on her book Paper Valley and the Historic Cleanup of the Fox River. Lee Murdoch, musician, delivers sweet water treasure in his songs about the Great Lakes, finding drama and inspiration in everyday heroes. Joni McGuffin, executive director of the Lake Superior Watershed Conservancy, on her passion for protecting the living beings that are the Great Lakes. Music from Rusty McCarthy, Al Simmons, and Ian Tamlin. You are with the Great Lakes Odyssey Radio Hour. Stay right where you are.
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1: 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Environmentalists display an indomitable spirit in fighting to restore corporate, damaged natural landscapes. These everyday heroes are on The Great Lakes Odyssey. In the face of monumental bureaucratic opposition, depth and escaping accountability,

The Hyperion Effects with an instrumental piece, Binary Omicron. You are on the Great Lakes Odyssey Radio Hour. It's a good place to be, and stay with us. The Great Lakes Odyssey Radio Hour joins the fight for clean water. The Glow Odyssey lends its voice to the everyday heroes in the battle to restore corporate damaged natural landscapes. We enter the fray with Rusty McCarthy at Dirty River.

I'm Susan Campbell. I'm a co-author of Paper Valley, The Fight for the Fox River Cleanup, and the book published in 2023. And actually the lead author on the book is David Allen, who was a former U.S. Fish and Wildlife Service biologist who was instrumental in getting the Fox River cleanup underway back in the 90s. And I was a reporter. I was an environmental reporter for the Green Bay Press Gazette in the 1990s. Covering the story. This was the main story on my beat for the better part of my time there at the Press Gazette. Our story in Paper Valley, it tells the story about how this cleanup came to be. And it's a cleanup that's said to be the largest PCB cleanup in history and the largest completed river cleanup in the world at this point. So it's quite a success story. It's a 40-mile stretch of river that runs from Lake Winnebago. The river flows northward through a number of communities, including Nina, Appleton, through DePere, and ultimately through the city of Green Bay, where it empties into the Bay of Green Bay. The Fox River is the largest tributary to the Bay of Green Bay. And the Bay of Green Bay is the largest tributary to Lake Michigan. And Lake Michigan is the third largest of the five Great Lakes, and it's also the third largest lake within the United States in terms of surface area. So we're talking about, you know, a major tributary to a major ecological jewel in our Great Lakes and in the United States. The problem in the Fox River began with the use of PCBs and carbonless copy paper. And PCBs had been around for a little while before that for other uses, but in the Fox River, they developed what was called NCR paper. And it was carbonless copy paper that used PCBs to encapsulate the ink on the paper. And as they made this, and they made it in great quantities, especially Appleton Papers was the one that was producing it, they were discharging the waste into the Fox River. And also when they would cut the paper and trim it, the trimmings would also have the PCBs in them, and that would go into the river. Then the problem was exacerbated by other paper companies. A number of them decided to start recycling the paper. But in the recycling process, they had to strip off the PCBs, and all of that ended up being discharged into the river too. There ended up being huge releases of PCBs to the Fox River and into the bay, and then flowing from there into the Great Lakes beyond. This was a really long timeline from start to finish for this whole Fox River project. Again, the scientists first started seeing the signals of an unhealthy ecosystem back in the 60s with these deformed birds, you know, popping up with club feet and backwards wings and twisted bills, and finding high levels of PCBs in their bloodstreams. And the research went on for into the 60s and 70s, and the discussion went on about what to do with it throughout the 70s and the 80s and into the 90s. And then you have this, you know, this pitched battle throughout the 90s, which is what the book Paper Valley really discusses and shines a light on. When I was a brand new environmental reporter, the paper sent me to an environmental reporters workshop for Great Lakes reporters at the Kellogg Center at Michigan State University. And as soon as I got there, I showed up at the front desk, and there was a note there, and it said, if you're interested before the workshop begins, you might want to check out this symposium that's happening down the hall. So I dragged my stuff down there, and here was co-author of a book called Our Stolen Future that had just come out in 1986. And she was debating some prominent leaders of the chemical industry, and they were arguing about this book, Our Stolen Future. Was Dr. Colborn's expose on what she was theorizing, what was happening with wildlife around the Great Lakes. She'd recently graduated with a zoology degree from the University of Wisconsin-Madison in 1985 as a 58-year-old grandmother at her first job. She'd been tasked with looking at all the research
around the Great Lakes, she'd found all these reports of wildlife deformities and crashing populations of different wildlife species and eggshell thinning and reproductive problems. And she was trying to put all these pieces together. What did it all mean? And a lot of this was happening in the Bay of Green Bay, by the way. And she theorized that the common ingredient in all of it was problems happening during key developmental times of embryos in the womb. What she theorized was that man-made chemicals known as organochlorines, class of chemicals, of which PCBs and DDT and dioxins are a part of, she theorized that these were masking as hormones, specifically estrogenic hormones. And, you know, hormones are really powerful in the body, and if you're exposed to too much of them, especially in the womb with a developing fetus, an embryo, even earlier stages, that this could have really toxic effects on the development.

Anyway, she would come to be known as kind of the new Rachel Carson, and her book, the new Silent Spring, her work became quite influential to what was happening in the Green Bay area on Fox River. Science was emerging, and they were finding in these wildlife, they were finding high levels of these organic chlorines and eventually PCBs, at least in the Fox River area in Green Bay, were the predominant chemical. There was a robust, and still is a robust, environmental group in Wisconsin, in Green Bay, the Clean Water Action Council. And they were tracking for years the PCB contamination up and down the Fox River and pressing for solutions from the paper companies to do something about it. The biggest success from this is showing what a community can do when it stands up to protect its natural resources. And in this case, it was the water. This never would have happened without the public getting involved and being very vocal in terms of wanting to see the Fox River cleaned up and the spigot of PCBs turned off to the bay in Lake Michigan. It's been a long process. The cleanup didn't start until 2000s, and it just wrapped up in end of 2022. Again, it was the local environmental community. It was the public, and it was the right agency officials coming in using the existing tools, the existing regulations that are already at hand to clean up our natural resources. And that seems like an easy push or an easy lift, but it really isn't. You really do need to have dedicated public servants being aware of the regulations that are in place to protect our natural resources, and also people who have the will to exercise these tools and do what it takes to fight the political powers that be that stand in the way, that often have conflicting interests in improving our waterways and other aspects of our environment. And these were the ingredients that came together with the successful $1.3 billion cleanup and restoration. When Fish and Wildlife came out, when Dave Allen came out and said that, I think this is going to cost $1 billion or more, it really sent shockwaves through the community. It was really controversial, but in the end, David Allen was right. I mean, the cleanup ended up being $1 billion with $300 million tacked on for restoration. They ended up removing enough PCB-contaminated sediment to fill 6 Lambeau fields to the top. And what they couldn't remove was entombed in specially engineered caps as the polluters in this case, and not funded by taxpayer dollars, which was what the companies and the state had been expecting. It's a story of what can happen. People get up off their couches and decide to make change. We need to hear more stories, more success stories like that on the environment. I think one of the lessons to take away for people, and one of the reasons we wanted to write this book, was to just, you know, show that success can be had on these seemingly intractable environmental problems, but it takes a long, long time and a lot of patience and a lot of hard work, but it can be done. And hopefully that inspires people, you know, with some of these even bigger issues that we have in the environment today, like PFAS, like climate change, water shortages. These major issues, all of which affect the Great Lakes, are going to be even tougher to tackle, but ultimately it's possible to have success on them. And you just can't sweep these chemicals under the rug. We live in a closed loop system. Everything we produce on this planet stays within our atmosphere and comes back down to us, you know, in the form of rain. It floats through our air, you know, it's in our soils, and it's in our bodies. It can't help but be. People can find out more about the Fox River cleanup and all the research surrounding it, plus all the news articles at our website, www.papervalley.com. And the book can be found on Amazon or at your local independent bookstore. And if it's not, just ask them to order it. This is Susan Campbell,
speaking

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passage, it blew a fresh breeze. We made the foxes, the beavers, the skilligly. We passed by the minch for to show her the way, and she ne'er hove in sight.

did go, where the tug Kate Williams took us in tow. Derry down, down, down, Derry down, all through North Passage, oh Lord, how it blew.

Here's to Captain Harvey Shannon, who had ought to stand treat for getting us to Cleveland ahead of the fleet. Derry down, down, down, Derry down. Now my song, it has ended. I hope you won't laugh. All dunnage collected, all hands are paid off. Here's a health to the Roberts. She's staunch, stout, and true, not forgetting the fellows.

0: Hi, this is Lee Murdoch calling from Caneville, Illinois, and I'm a folk singer, a songwriter, historian, Great Lakes enthusiast, have done some sailing and some teaching of the Great Lakes history, etc. And it's just a real pleasure to be with you folks here on the Great Lakes Odyssey Radio Hour. I was born in Chicago, Illinois, and raised in the Chicago metro area. This is back in the early 50s is when I was born. And so it was a pretty idyllic experience growing up in outside the city of Chicago. And also what was interesting is that I had no clue while growing up to the role that the Great Lakes played at all.
1: If it wasn't for the love I have for your crew, I would do unto you as I've done unto thee. I would sink you in the lowlands, I would sink you in the lonesome sea.
0: I came across this collection of folk songs that were collected by a fellow named Ivan Walton. And Ivan Walton was at the University of Michigan, and he started there about 1928, and he was intrigued with some of the people that he had come across to when he was young that worked both as lumberjacks and then also as Great Lakes sailors. And in fact, one of his relations came down to help in the family business in the summer. And he, after dinner, they'd get together and tell stories, and he would sing songs about shipwrecks. And he was going like, why is this lumberjack singing shipwreck songs? He didn't understand, you know. So he's intrigued. And he went around to all of the different lake towns. He went to Oswego, New York. He went to Picton, Ontario, Toronto, Chicago, Waukegan, Milwaukee, St. Ignace, all different types of places. Collected folk songs from these old sailors. This is in the early 30s now, from these old sailors that in their youth sailed on the schooners on the Great Lakes. And this collection at the Bentley Historical Library at the University of Michigan, still there, of course, was 13 file boxes of material, 47 hours of recorded material. This is astounding. And I kind of went like, wow. This is pretty amazing. A whole new world opened up, see. And so what I decided to do was to, get together on some of these songs now. Or even when I was in the first 10 years of my career, I did sing a few Great Lakes ballads. Red Iron Ore was probably the most popular one that I learned from a guy named Art Thieme, an Illinois folk singer. I just kind of went like, well, maybe I could put out a whole recording of these songs and then put out an album called Cold Winds, which was some of the traditional songs and then a few things that I had written and then a few other contemporary friends of mine who had written some songs. And people liked it so much. And a couple of years later, I had enough material for another album. A couple of years later after that, another album. Pretty soon, as they say in the business, I get in over my head. Cold.

before the War of 1812, as we've referred to it here in the United States, and I know people north of the border refer to it as the invasion of Canada, and I can appreciate both perspectives, but really it was kind of, from a commercial standpoint, untapped, and what we think of commercial shipping standpoint, untapped, even though for over 100 years, the French voyageurs were working in the Great Lakes waters, the waters of the Mississippi, and were working with the indigenous peoples, bringing beaver pelts and all different types of goods, manufactured goods to the indigenous people, and then the harvest from the interior of North America to the West. But there wasn't really a lot of what we can think of as the big sailing ships of that type of thing until the close of hostilities in the early 19th century between England and the United States and British Canada. And so it was then, and a lot of, at that time, a lot of the energy was right there on Lake Ontario, because York was there, now Toronto, and then Sackett's Harbor, now Oswego, and, you know, so that's when it really started to develop. And then as the Western expansion, both sides of the border, started to develop into the Ohio country and up into northern Ontario, then you were looking at more interest and more commercial activity. For instance, the shipping industry, the schooners, the sailing ships, really required vast amounts of timber. And it was a huge shipbuilding concern in Oswego, New York. Well, when the forest played out with the material that they had to go further west. And so many of the shipyards went to like Manitowoc, Wisconsin, for instance, or to Chicago. And this was in you know, probably in the 1840s, that type of thing. And so that's when the commercial sailing really took over. And that's one of the reasons why the schooners were used on the lakes, because they were so maneuverable and that you didn't need large crews. You know, that's why it was economically very feasible. In fact, I was talking to an engineer a few years ago, and he was saying that they're the two most efficient inventions by humankind as far as using human power and doing work, taking something from one place to another. The most efficient is the bicycle of all things. But the second most efficient was the schooner, because it took very little manpower and you harnessed the wind, and you could really ship an awful lot of material that way.

Ivan Walton collected songs on Beaver Island, a big island in northern Lake Michigan, and there was a very, and still remains to this day, a very large Irish contingent on that island. And a lot of the families work in the maritime trades in various capacities, whether they were lighthouse keepers or fishermen, or, you know, working on the big boats, or just working as stevedores and support of the maritime trades. And so one of the people that stood out, a fellow named Johnny Green, was a local there that sang a few songs, and he sang this one called Yankee Brown that chronicled a historic figure that came to Beaver Island in 1879. And he was not Irish, he was from New York State. And because of that, his name was Wesley Brown, but because of where he came from, everybody called him Yankee Brown. And as I quite often mention, he was not only very well known for his ability to stretch the nets to catch the fish, but also for his ability to stretch the truth, as many fishermen are wont to do. So that was one of the fellows that I thought was very important, because, and it was light. It wasn't, you know, a sad story. I mean, he was having fun. The people who were putting that together, reminiscing about how his antics out there on Lake Michigan.

was in upstate New York, and I was going to stay over like in Watertown and then head across and do my school program. And then I was there for the Historical Society there that Saturday evening. And so I had some time on Saturday. And this fan related a wonderful story about his youth, where he used to go swimming in Lake Erie all the time in Silver Creek, New York. Because his grandfather, he would spend his summers with his grandfather up there, and Al Rippenhagen was his name. He had a marina there called Rips Marina, and every year they had a swim meet on 4th of July, and there would be people coming from you know, Ontario and New York, Pennsylvania, you know, Michigan, all over to compete. And he remembered when he was 12 years old in 1963. They had to cancel it because on July 3rd, city elders decided to clear out the sewer lines in Lake Erie, so the whole the water was so polluted, and he was referring that to me. And so here I am, I have this story in my head, and I'm here at the at the foot of Lake Ontario, the beginning of the St. Lawrence, and surrounded by this amazing water, and that question came into my mind, what about the water? And what is interesting in that particular story, his grandfather was complaining, you know, about what was going on, and to a lot of people, locals, and then even on phones, writing letters, on phone calls. And he talked to a friend of his who he knew during the 20s. Just complaining about, how can they do this? It's just terrible. And his friend said, well, you ought to talk to my son. I said, why should I do that? And, you know, my son's Robert F. Kennedy, Attorney General of the United States. He was talking to Joseph Kennedy. And so what he did is he talked to them, and within a few months, a lawsuit was filed against the village of Silver Creek and for water quality issues, and it was the first step in what 9 years later became the Clean Water Act here in the United States. And that's one of the things that I think I look with much relief, is the fact that we understand the Great Lakes, there's no other place like it on Earth, no other place. And, you know, I'm going to be saying like 1/6 of the entire surface freshwater is tied up in the lakes. And I've been saying this for quite a while, and people are getting tired when I say it, but it's true. But what people don't understand is 70% of the freshwater, or at least a few years ago, was tied up in the poles in ice. And so you're talking about an amazing amount of fresh water available to humankind here on Earth, right here in our own backyard. And we have to take care of it. And what I really am thankful for is the Joint Commission on the Great Lakes, which really monitors water quality. And it's a joint venture between Canada and the United States. And so therefore, the United States can't do whatever they want. Canada can't do whatever they want. They have to work together on this, and that helps with the change in politics as it goes one way or the other in both countries.

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It's about the world.

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3: This boreal forest you see circles the northern nations, a living, giving land.

0: The way that our industry processes have been done in the past has been largely done from corporations that in a very faceless way own the industries by a bunch of shareholders in faraway places. And the responsibility of the industry is to put money back into the pockets of the shareholders, a return on investment. Bringing our lives back to the local stories, locally owned forest companies, locally owned users of resources, and locally owned and locally caring. We're seeing that in our food systems now around the planet, that we have to grow our food. We have to stop moving it around tens of thousands of miles. It's not affordable. It's not possible to keep going that way. And in the same way, we need to look at the harvesting of the gifts of the land, the resources on a local level, so that we locally are taking care for the generations that come. And it's not a short-term profit for the next 10, 20, 30, 50 years. It's the long-term for my grandchildren, my great-grandchildren, my great-great-grandchildren. So I think that's a beautiful kind of segue into, you know, there's still a lot of not great stuff going on out there, but that what COVID brought us was an idea that our local community matters and that everybody has a role to play in all of this, and we all have a voice, and we can stand up, talk to our politicians, and educate ourselves around the impacts that we have as individuals and as communities. And it's going to be on the community scale that we really make differences happen.
1: Executive Director of the Lake Superior Watershed Conservancy, this is Joni McGuffin.
0: As a youngster and having my mom and dad get the cedar canvas canoe and us spending all of our time out there fooling around and playing in a canoe is a beautiful way to be a child growing up. Meeting my husband Gary back in 1979 at Seneca College and going through the outdoor recreation technology program together, and the greatest thing we got out of it, we were trying to figure out how to make our living in the outdoors, was to know that to share our lives together, which we've done for 40 years. And when we paddled from the St. Lawrence up to the Arctic coast in, believe it or not, it's like 40 years ago now, 1983-84, that led to kind of a life of connection to the water as it flows across the land. So I feel blessed to know water in this way, to see it from salt water to salt water over, you know, weeks and months of paddling a canoe, which is a very traditional thousands of years experience. To know Lake Superior, having paddled around it with Gary, is to know the lake as a whole being. To paddle from Algonquin Park and the watershed over there across 12 watersheds to Lake Superior and St. Joe's Island over a three-month period was to know the landscape as a set of watersheds. So I think I just have this relationship with the flow of water through the canoe that is, I'm very, very grateful for that. I'm trying to think of an exact moment, but I will say having the gift of my beautiful mom and dad, having building a little place on the shores of one of the Muskoka lakes back in the 1960s, bringing myself, my sister, my brother, to this place all summer long where we had a canoe, and we would get in the canoe and we would paddle on these waters. We would go down to the Beaver Dam. We would walk there and we would walk around the Beaver Dam and we would walk across the Beaver Dam and we would look at the way the beaver worked, and just being on the land and picking the berries in season and having all of this, and then spending the other part of my life in Thornhill growing up, which was a village outside of Toronto back then. And we used to get on our bikes and we'd ride down to the waterfront at Ontario Place, it was called, right on the Ontario waterfront. And we would go across to Toronto Island. And even today, that is a beautiful place in the Great Lakes for a biggest city in Canada, that you feel a sense of peace and tranquility, believe it or not. There is a sense of that amongst the islands. And I think that we have I've been close to the Great Lakes all my life. That's where I've lived here, whether it was down on Lake Ontario, over on Georgian Bay, on the Inland Lakes, and then to the last 30 years of my life living here on Lake Superior, that this is a very special landscape to have in your blood. And looking out and seeing a horizon that is all fresh water is actually a very unique experience as a human being. Most people will never ever have the experience of looking out on that vast of amount of fresh water in their lifetime. And of course, this would be the third richest country in the world if a line was put around the Great Lakes watershed and we called it a country. The country of the Great Lakes is rich because of these beautiful fresh waters. And I just feel really blessed to have grown up here and known the Great Lakes in this way. So I guess being real small and being able to go diving also, swimming, fishing, not so much fishing, but scuba diving in the Great Lakes. I've just been blessed to have a family that have put me on these waters safely and growing up with a love for the lakes.

Sunday clothes. Maybe it was Saturday. There's so many things that I don't know, but I think that it was Sunday. They had on their clothes and a picnic in White River with a Pooh Bear, I suppose. The boys held up by braces, white shirts, broad-brimmed hats. Mom was dressed in calico, Dad was dressed in black.

0: Pick with a Pooh Bear, I've no doubt.
1: Picnic in White River, from Ian Tamblyn. And thank you to Joni McGuffin. 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Tom E. Leonard is the Great Lakes Odyssey Executive Director. 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Nethercott Unlimited, Detroit, Michigan, is a sponsor of the program. 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My name is Adrian V. It's been a good fight on the Great Lakes Odyssey Radio Hour. Thank you. 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
3: Avalon Emerson is a world-class DJ. She cut her teeth in the San Francisco club scene before becoming a fixture at a mecca of dance music, the Berlin nightclub Bergain. But life behind the turntables can be pretty solitary. So she started an indie pop band called The Charm.
4: The reason why we make music is because we want to make stuff with our friends, and like that's fun. It's not just about the end result.
3: Her new album with The Charm is called Written Into Changes. It's inspiration? Well, Avalon spends a lot of time in city centers and overstimulating nightclubs at 2 a.m., so on this record, she looked beyond concrete jungles.
4: I find a lot of comfort in one of the oldest art inspirations, which is nature.
3: Coming up, Avalon Emerson and The Charm perform live in studio. I'm Kaleo. This is World Cafe.
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8: Welcome back. It's World Cafe. Thanks again to Avalon Emerson and The Charm. You can find video of the session at worldcafe.org. Hat tip to our producer, Miguel Perez, for his work on the session. Okay. In 1984, Lloyd Cole and the Commotions asked, "Are you ready to be heartbroken?" 22 years later, the Scottish group Camera Obscura said yes. Lloyd, "I'm Ready to Be Heartbroken" is on World Cafe.

0: 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The fair will be 5 days from July 21st through the 25th in Superior. 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
3: Welcome back. It's World Cafe. I'm Kaleo, as promised, a band who just played Wilco's Solid Sound Festival. This is Sam and Louise Sullivan, a brother and sister duo making folk music. Check out this, Down on Love.

0: Plus, we'll go into the archives for live performances from Patty Griffin and Jonathan Wilson. Birds have a peace, the stillness of sleep, and the desert baby has poetry. That's today on World Cafe.
1: 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True to its title, this bright traditional German lager is packaged exclusively in kegs rather than cans or bottles. Just for the summer season, the North 103.3's Vinyl Tap Collaborative Brew is available on tap at Earth Rider's Cedar Lounge Tap Room.
0: And we begin with the son of Rita and Bob Marley. And alongside his siblings in the Melody Makers, it's Ziggy Marley, who won the Grammy for Best Reggae Album in 1989 with this record, Conscious Party.
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2: Welcome back to World Cafe, and welcome to Live from the Archives. We're in the vault, pulling out live recordings from bands and artists who have visited over the last 35 years. And Patty Griffin, quite the songwriter, stitching a story of loss and resilience, ultimately leaving you to decide what to make of the person making pies. It's Patty Griffin, live from the Archives.

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2: Welcome back. It's World Cafe with new music from Annabelle Dinda. And if that name sounds familiar, perhaps you caught her opening up for Noah Kahan. This is new music called Whatever You Want to Do, Annabelle Dinda on World Cafe.

0: Kathleen Edwards has a bunch of fans, and two of them are Brennan Weddle and Waxahachie. That's them covering 6 o'clock news. And that puts the wraps on this edition of The Cafe. I appreciate you listening. Let's do it again real soon. We make this show from WXPN at the University of Pennsylvania in Philadelphia. I'm Stephen Kaleo. This has been World Cafe.
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2: In 2020, Nashville experienced a tornado and then the pandemic. 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Ahead of their Newport folk set this weekend, we're revisiting their session with songs from that album. Next time on an Encore World Cafe.
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4: 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The time is 3:02, and that puts a wrap on the World Cafe for today. And the World Cafe will be back again on our airwaves kicking off at 1 o'clock tomorrow. And we will be starting up Northland Afternoon here with the Soundcheck, a daily look at some music events happening around town, which is also available on our website at thenorth1033.org. And there you can find some more information about each of the shows mentioned. Once we get into the music, we'll be starting off Northland Afternoon with Of Monsters and Men and that song Little Talks, coming from the 2010 album My Head is an Animal. Following that, a track from The Altons, all right here on The North, 103.3. Check 1, 2, check, check. 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Two events happening tonight, this Monday, July 20th. Tiga Lexi will be playing at Sir Ben's and Jumpsuit over at Bent Paddle. If you've got a show and you want us to know, send us an email to info@thenorth1033.org. 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

You're tuning in to Northland Afternoon right here on the North 103.3. And that was the Altons with that single that came out last year, Love You Like That. Before that, we took a trip back to 2010 with Of Monsters and Men and their song, Little Talks. And I hope you are having a great Monday. My name is Caitlin Brinza, spinning some tracks for your afternoon until 5:30 tonight. Kicking off at 5:30 is In Business, followed by Highway 61 Revisited at 6. In the meantime, in this 3 o'clock hour, we'll be hearing some music from the Head and the Heart. We have Lafayette Leak in the mix. Some Minnesota music from Feeding Leroy coming up here shortly as well. And we will be jumping back into the music here with a new song from King Tuff. This is Invisible Ink from the album Moo. Following that, some music from Joe Cocker. All right here on the North 103.3, listener-supported radio.

0: You're tuning in to Community Run Radio on the North, 103.3, and that was the latest from Feeding Leroy with that single, Comes a Time. Before that, we heard a live version of Cry Me a River by Joe Cocker and King Tough kicking off that set. And Aspirus Health serves people and families across the Northland with specialty services including cardiology, oncology, orthopedics, and women's health. More info at aspirus.org. And we are going to take a quick break from the music and look at the forecast for today, where it's looking to be sunny and hot this afternoon. A near steady temperature in the mid-80s, with northwest winds around 15 to 20 miles per hour. Those gusts of wind reaching up to 30 miles per hour are also expected. That being said, there is a heat advisory that remains in effect until 7 p.m. this evening. And looking at the forecast for tonight, mostly clear skies in the evening and then mostly cloudy with a slight chance of showers after midnight. It's also expected to be humid with lows around 60 degrees. Northwest winds of 10 to 15 miles per hour, those gust of winds still staying at 30 miles per hour tonight, and the chance of rain sitting at 20%. Taking a look at the weather currently in Duluth upon the Hill, it's mostly sunny and 85 degrees. Down by the harbor, slightly warmer, sitting at 90. Mostly sunny there as well. Two Harbors is sunny skies and 82 degrees. Looking at Cloquet, where it's mostly sunny and 86. And across the bridge in Superior, Wisconsin, it is mostly sunny and 87 degrees. Ashland is also 87. Partly sunny skies there, and Hayward, mostly sunny, and 86. And just to give an update on the air quality, it's looking to be across Minnesota today. We're sitting in the yellow moderate range, predicted to be the same for tomorrow with that air quality as well. And we will be jumping back into the music here in just a moment. We'll be hearing some tracks from Lafayette Leak in this next set. We also have a new song from the Olympians. And coming up after a quick message, we'll be hearing from Eleni Mandel with that new song, Hard to Be Lonely, from the album Tailspin. All right here on listener-supported radio, The North.
1: Chicago, Memphis, Texas, Detroit, Piedmont, Delta, Barrel House, and Swamp. Not to mention good old R&B. That's right, there are over 30.

genres of the blues, and we play them all. 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

0: You're tuning in to Northland Afternoon right here on the North 103.3. And that was the Olympians coming back after a 10-year break. And they are releasing that new album, In Search of Revival. And from that album, we heard Strawberry Kiwi. Before that, taking a jump to 2007 with Lafayette Leak and that song, Short Dressed Woman. Kicking off the set was some new music from Eleni Mandel. And the North 103.3 is supported by listeners like you and All Energy Solar, a Minnesota-based residential and commercial solar designer and installer, providing green turnkey energy solutions. 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And we have a couple more tracks coming your way. We'll be hearing some music from Kathleen Edwards. And coming up after a quick message, taking a little trip back to 2010 with The Head and the Heart and that self-titled album. And we'll be hearing that track, Lost in My Mind, all right here on the North 103.3.
1: 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Coming up Monday, July 20th, we'll hear from Dead Man Winter from 2017. 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

0: That was Kathleen Edwards right here on the North 103.3. That was Asking for Flowers from that album. That is the title track to the 2008 album, I should say. The Head and the Heart before that with Lost in My Mind, kicking off that two-song set. And the time is 3:47, and we have three more tracks bringing us to that 4 o'clock hour. But before we get into the music, support for the North 103.3 comes from Big Top Chautauqua, presenting the Squamagan Bay Jazz Festival Collective on Saturday, August 2nd at 7:30 p.m. Formed in 2021, this ensemble includes area educators, performers, and former students performing swing and contemporary big band arrangements. Details at bigtop.org. And in this next set of music, we'll be hearing some tracks from Sarah Kruger. We have the Red Clay Strays to close out the hour. And coming up after a quick message, we'll be hearing from Bartice Strange, and that song, Ain't Nobody Making Me High. And that comes from the EP that was released last year, Shy Brains Get Not. All right here on the North, 103.3.
1: 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Just for the summer season, the North 103.3's Vinyl Tap Collaborative Brew is available on tap at Earth Rider's Cedar Lounge Tap Room.

The time is 4 o'clock, and thanks to listeners like you, this is The North, 103.3 WDSE FM Duluth, and is also streaming online at thenorth1033.org. The time is 4 o'clock, and closing out that hour was The Red Clay Strays with Demon in Your Choir from the latest album, Grateful. Before that, we heard from Sarah Kruger and that song, So It Seems, and Barty Strange kicking off that set. And we will be starting up this second hour of Northland Afternoon with Grace Ives and that song, Avalanche, which came out last year. Following that, some new music from Bruce Hornsby, all right here on The North, 103.3.

0: You're tuning in to Northland Afternoon right here on the North 103.3. And that was the latest from Bruce Hornsby and that song Memory Palace, which was featuring Ezra Koenig on that track. And that comes from the new album Indigo Park. Before that, kicking off this 4 o'clock hour was Grace Ives and that new song Avalanche. And my name is Caitlin Brinza, spinning some tracks for your afternoon until 5:30 tonight. Kicking off at 5:30 is In Business, followed by Highway 61 Revisited at 6 o'clock. But in the meantime, in this hour, we'll be hearing some music from Faye Adams. We have Nico Case in the mix, some Minnesota music from The Social Disaster, and so much more in between. We'll be jumping back into the music here with Johnny Cash and that album Unchained, and we have the song I've Been Everywhere. Following that, some music from Raul Mallow and Trampled by Turtles, all right here on the North 103.3, your music connection.
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Parkersburg, Gravelburg, Colorado, Ellensburg, Rexburg, Vicksburg, Eldorado, Larimore, Atmore, Havistall, Chattanooga, Chasta, Nebraska, Alaska, Opelika, Baraboo, Waterloo, Kalamazoo, Kansas City, Sioux City, Cedar City, Dodge City, what?

You're tuning in to Community Run Radio on the North 103.3, and that was Trampled by Turtles with Jeff Tweedy and that new single, Love is Everywhere. Before that, we heard from Raul Malo and that song, Casa Cumbia, and Johnny Cash kicking off that set. And we are going to take a quick break from the music and look at the forecast for today. And this afternoon is looking to be sunny and hot, with near steady temperature in the mid-80s and northwest winds of 15 to 20 miles per hour. Those gusts of wind reaching up to 30 miles per hour are also expected. And that being said, there is a heat advisory that remains in effect until 7 p.m. this evening. Looking forward to tonight, mostly clear skies in the evening, and then becoming mostly cloudy with a slight chance of showers after midnight. It's also expected to be humid with lows around 60 degrees. Those winds staying northwest around 10 to 15 miles per hour, with gust of wind reaching up to 30 miles per hour once again. The chance of rain sitting at 20% for tonight. And a current look at the weather in Duluth and around the Northland, it looks to be mostly sunny skies. Up on the hill, it's 81 degrees. Down by the harbor, slightly warmer, sitting at 90. Two Harbors is also 81 degrees. Looking at Cloquet, where it's 86. Once again, mostly sunny skies. And continuing on that trend in Superior, Wisconsin, as well as Ashland, they're both 88 degrees and mostly sunny. Hayward, slightly different. It's sitting at partly sunny skies and 85 degrees. And we are continuing on with that moderate air quality in the region of Minnesota. And that looks to be staying pretty consistent for tomorrow as well. And we will be jumping back into the music here. We have in our next set some music from the Cranberries. We have some Minnesota.

0: You're tuning in to Northland Afternoon right here on the North 103.3. That was The Social Disaster with that song, Bad Boys with Big Hearts, from the 2015 album, Dark Side of the Roller Rink. Before that, we took a jump back to 1992 with The Cranberries and their song, Dreams. And kicking off that set was Danielle Ponder. And we have a couple more tracks coming your way, but before we jump back into the music, support for the North comes from Jennarue and Company. Luxury jewelry including bridal, gemstones, diamonds, and timepieces. A full-time goldsmith and watchmaker are on site. 231 East Superior Street in downtown Duluth or at jennarueco.com. And coming up within our next set of music, we have a familiar voice who is coming out with some solo music. We have Bonnie Payne in the mix, who is a part of Elephant Revival. But before that, we'll be hearing from Nico Case with Calling Cards. And this comes from the 2013 album, The Worse Things Get, The Harder I Fight. The harder I fight, the more I love you. And that'll be coming up after this quick message right here on the North 103.3.
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You're tuning in to Community Run Radio on the North 103.3, and that was the latest from Bonnie Payne and that song Lighthouse, which is featuring Rising Appalachia. That comes from the new album Unseen. Before that, we heard from Nico Case kicking off this two-song set with that song Calling Cards. And before we jump back into the music, the North 103.3 receives support from the 2026 Douglas County Head of the Lake Fairs. The fair will be 5 days from July 21st through 25th in Superior. Lots of family-friendly activities with fair food, rides, and a carnival midway too. Details online at headofthelakesfairground.com. And we have three more tracks coming your way. We'll be hearing some music from Faye Adams. We have Brandon Flowers in the mix. And coming up right now, Sammy Ray and the Friends with that song, Thieves, coming from the 2024 album, Something for Everybody. All right here on the North 103.3.

You're tuning in to the North on 103.3 FM. That was the latest from Brandon Flowers and that song Plans, coming from the Thrasher album. Before that, we jumped back to 1953 with Faye Adams and the song Shake a Hand, and Sammy Ray and the Friends kicking off that set. And the time is 4:51, and we have two more tracks bringing us into the 5 o'clock hour. We'll be closing out this hour with Tom Petty and the Heartbreakers and that song Learning to Fly. And coming up right now is Rhiannon Giddens and the new song Carolina Rain, coming from that album Hope is the Thing with Feathers. All right here on listener-supported radio, The North, 103.3.

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This is The North, 103.3 WDSE FM Duluth, and is also streaming online at thenorth1033.org. The time is 5 o'clock, and closing out that set was Tom Petty and the Heartbreakers with that song, Learning to Fly, from the 1981 album, Into the Great Wide Open. Before that, the latest from Rhiannon Giddens with that song, Carolina Rain. And we will be beginning this final 30 minutes of Northland Afternoon for today with the sound check. But before we hear from that, want to let you know that support for The North 103.3 comes from At Sarah's Table, chef-driven, worldly inspired, and locally sourced. The full-service bar and restaurant offers breakfast, lunch, and dinner with an outdoor patio and lake view. Located at 1902 East 8th Street in Duluth. And now open Sunday evenings until 8 p.m. More at astccc.net. And we will be hearing from The Soundcheck, a daily look at some music events happening around town, which is also available on our website at thenorth1033.org. And there you can find some more information about each of the shows mentioned. Once we get into the music, we have that new song from The Tallest Man on Earth called Colors. Following that, some music from Brandi Carlile. All right here on The North 103.3. Check 1, 2, check, check. 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Two events happening tonight, this Monday, July 20th. Tiga Lexi will be playing at Sir Ben's and Jumpsuit over at Bent Paddle. If you've got a show and you want us to know, send us an email to info@thenorth1033.org. The Soundcheck on the North is made possible through support from the Minnesota Arts and Cultural Heritage Fund.

0: You're tuning in to Northland Afternoon right here on the North 103.3. And we just heard from Brandi Carlile. And that song, That Wasn't Me, from the 2012 album Bear Creek. The Tallest Man on Earth kicking off that set and this hour with that new single called Colors. And my name is Caitlin Brinza, spinning some tracks until 5:30 when In Business kicks off. And we will be jumping back into the music here in just a moment. This next set, we'll be hearing that new album from Willem Dafoe Fan Club. And coming up after a quick message, we'll be hearing from Muddy Waters and the song Mannish Boy, coming from that 1977 album Hard Again. All right here on the North 103.3.
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4: Oh, yeah. Everything gonna be all right this morning. Oh, yeah.

Gucci Mane. Sitting on the outside, just me and my mate. You know I made the moon, honey. Come up 2 hours late.

mostly cloudy with a slight chance of showers after midnight. It's also expected to be humid with lows around 60 degrees. Those northwest winds dropping 10 to 15 miles per hour with gusts staying at 30 miles per hour tonight. The chance of rain sitting at 20%. That being said, there is a heat advisory that remains in effect until 7 p.m. this evening. And taking a look at the weather currently in Duluth upon the Hill, it's partly sunny and 79 degrees. Down by the harbor, sunny skies and 86. Two Harbors is 79, mostly sunny there. Cloquet, mostly sunny and 82. And taking a look across the bridge in Superior, Wisconsin, it's mostly sunny and 86. Ashland, partly sunny and 85 degrees. And Hayward, 86, mostly sunny skies there. And taking a quick look at the air quality for today, we're sitting at moderate around the state of Minnesota. Looking forward to tomorrow, most of Minnesota is moderate, with the Duluth area being in the good air quality range, which is really exciting news to hear. And we will be jumping back into the music here in just a moment. We have some music from The Cure to close out Northland Afternoon. And right now, this is CMAT and that song, When a Good Man Cries, off of the Euro Country album, all right here on the North 103.3.

0: That was The Cure right here on The North 103.3 with that song, Boys Don't Cry. C-Mat was before that, kicking off this final two songs set for Northland Afternoon today, and we heard that track, When a Good Man Cries. And The North 103.3 receives support from Minnesota Power Employees Credit Union, which belongs to its members. 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Tonight, after In Business, we have Highway 61 Revisited, beginning at 6 o'clock. And now, this is In Business.
1: How are you going to keep them down on the farm once they've seen Paris? You take them to Farm Lola, just outside of Renshaw, Minnesota. I'm Ken Bueller, this is In Business. And this week, we're looking at the family farm, how it's changed, how it's evolved. Here on Farm Lola, they're raising chickens, they're raising fruit, they have a solar farm, they're raising electricity. It's what's happening as farms change, and the farming industry is changing even more rapidly. We'll talk about that, we'll visit a couple farms, and we'll find out from a St. Louis County Extension expert about agritourism and how that's changing the landscape that is now the landscape of farming. Ah, how it's changed from back in the 1960s and early 70s on a place called Green Acres. From 1965 to 1971, Eddie Albert starred in Green Acres on CBS. He was Oliver Wendell Douglas, a very successful New York attorney who had a midlife crisis and decided farming was in his future. He grabbed up his wife, played by Eva Gabor, Lisa was her name on the TV show, and they moved to Green Acres, which started a comedy that lasted for many years on CBS. And that's kind of the way I'm feeling right now. I'm kind of out on the farm. I'm kind of like Eddie Albert. I'm kind of like the song that started the show. Green Acres is where I want to be. Farm living, that's the life for me. Land stretching out so far and wide. Keep Manhattan, just give me that countryside. Nothing like Green Acres. This is In Business. I'm Ken Bueller. We're down on the farm.

0: Welcome to In Business. I'm Ken Buehler. This week, we're looking at agritourism. For many farmers across northern Minnesota and northwestern Wisconsin, success takes more than growing crops. Many are finding new ways to connect with the public, creating unique experiences that help support their farms, while giving visitors a chance to experience rural life. We begin at a farm where guests can book a stay and experience life down on the farm firsthand.
1: This is In Business, and these chickens are all locally laid. We're at Farm Lola, just outside of Renshaw. Jason Amundson is our special guest on In Business. We're taking a tour of his family farm. It's a multi-use farm in that they raise chickens, electricity, and berries. And we'll find all about it coming up on In Business. Jason Amundson is a farmer, expansive land, about how many acres?
2: About 40,
1: just outside of Renshaw. And this is In Business. We're talking about the business of farming and how it's diversified and how it's changing. But did you always want to be a farmer?
2: No, it was a midlife crisis when I turned about 40. I lost my job not once, but twice. And I thought, what is the dumbest thing I could possibly do? And that was enter agriculture. So honeyberries is a fruit from Russia and Japan. They kind of originated in the outskirts of Siberia on the edges of the forest. And we are the first commercial orchard in the country. So we put in, and when we started, about 8,000 plants. So they can use as any other fruit, pies, jams, scones, put them into ice cream. So if you can envision a blueberry, we know what that tastes like, right?
1: Yep.
2: But a honeyberry, it's like a blueberry that fell in love with a pack of sweet tarts. So every row is a different taste. So some are tart, some are sweet, and some are sour. So when people arrive here, especially for the first time, we do a lot of education. This is what this is. This is what you should expect. No, they're not all ripe at the same time. You can pick here. You can't pick here. When people pick blueberries, they know what to expect. When they pick a strawberry, they know what to expect. So we do a lot of education of honeyberries. But once we get the returning customers, what happens is they have a flavor profile in mind. They know exactly what they want to pick. And they come to us and say, we want this.
1: And you take them to that part
2: exactly,
1: of the
2: pack. Exactly, yes. And because there's so much fruit here and because it's so big, we're very stringent about where we want people to pick, how to pick. And it's an interesting experience for people because they're not accustomed to it. What I mean by that is, so with blueberry picking, you're used to moving. Strawberry picking, you're used to moving. You can see the stack of milk crates here. And we have that stack of milk crates there for a reason, because that is designed for people to sit. It's a very sedentary process when you pick a honeyberry because there's 3 to 4 pounds per plant. So we tell people to go slow, pick clean. And, you know, every plant should take people like close to an hour, if not more. But some of these bigger plants, it's a shocking amount of fruit.
1: I see what you say, Jason. It's kind of like a blueberry, but a blueberry crossed with sweet tarts, because each one is a little different, but it's a unique taste.
2: It's a very unique taste. The other thing, too, is that it doesn't have the firmness of a blueberry. It's a naturally soft fruit. So that's why the heat does so much worse for this thing. It's just, it can just become way too soft.
1: You were telling me that the climate change is threatening all this.
2: Oh, it's brutal. Yeah, we're getting our teeth kicked in by climate change. So we put these in the ground in 2016. Our first, I call it, called our first quote unquote real crop was 2019. And we could get consistently a 6 to 7 week season. Now, here we are, 2026, so we are less than 10 years later. We're lucky, and I mean lucky, if we can get 2 weeks. So this is the first accessory building that we built. This was a bunkhouse that we built. It was designed to be out on the field. It's insulated like a tissue box. But this is a bunkhouse that we had people sleeping in with chickens. So when I first pitched the idea to the county, I told a woman at the county, I want to do this thing where people sleep next to chickens. And this woman from planning and zoning, she's wrapped her head around. So she said, I don't get this. I don't understand it. I said, the concept is that you sleep next to chickens. It's 1/3 chicken coop, 2/3 people. And the woman from planning and zoning said, no one would ever sleep there. And I told her, Heather, I'm going to prove you wrong. And we charge extra for county employees. And sure enough, we've been booked out. So
1: what's the appeal?
2: Well, I think the appeal is the novelty. I think the appeal is the price. I think the appeal is it's an experience where they can be involved with the production of food. So they can, it's very tactile. They can put the birds to bed. They can open the birds up in the morning and they can be involved in basically seeing where food comes from. And that's not something that's very common anymore.
3: So you're in northern Minnesota, northern Wisconsin, it's diversification.
2: Right.
3: And one of the most unique forms of that I've ever seen is your solar farm. It's a different kind of farm.
2: Well,
3: it's a solar
2: farm. It is truly a solar farm. And what makes it unique is that we're darn near maxed out to our 40 kilowatts. And more than that, we did all the work ourselves. So we built everything ourselves. I'll even show that to you in a minute. So what we did is we worked with a company and that company is, you know, they're electricians. So they told us what to buy. They interacted with the utility. Well, we did the work ourselves.
3: You built the array.
2: We built the whole array and we bought the solar panels. We bought the equipment and it's pretty straightforward. And we've kept it deliberately at the wrong slope. We kept it at a 45.
3: Right. I was just going to say, you're a little steep.
2: Right. But we did that so that because we will shut the snow low. So if we put it at, you know, the proper longitude, it would make sense.
3: You'd be out here sweeping every snowstorm.
2: You would never work. And what we found is the panels to the front, those are called bifacial, meaning that they take energy from both sides. And when we put the bifacial panels up, I'm making the numbers up, but it was roughly 55 cents a watt. The next year, when we put the panels up behind it, approximately 22 cents a watt. So it made no sense financially for us to put up the bifacial panels when the regular traditional panels were 22 cents.
3: So you're actually producing electricity. You use it on the farm. You've got your own solar farm. And then what happens to the excess?
2: Well, it goes right into the grid and we sell it back to Minnesota Power. And that is called net metering. So we get dollar for dollar. So every time Minnesota Power increases its rates, we get a pay raise.
0: Jason Amundson is the owner, along with his wife, Lucy, of the farm Lola, just outside of Rancho. And you said this came about as a midlife crisis. When you first started, did you ever imagine it would end up like this?
2: So, I didn't. And it's just always been one big pratfall, right? It's just one more big, ow, that really is expensive. Or, ow, this is one more humbling learning journey. My grandfather was a World War II vet. He was a man who was a Navy CB. So that was a construction battalion in World War II. And in Korea, and he was someone who could build anything, fix anything, do anything. And as I got older, I realized I had nothing but a fraction of his abilities to do anything. That's any kind of useful, tactile, building or fixing anything. So agriculture was a good fit. We do a lot of machine work here. We do a lot of building and fixing and maintaining. And really what we're doing is stewards. Like we are doing an enormous amount of stewardship, not just for the land. And by having the Airbnbs, Cam, what we find is that we do shocking amounts of education. People come here with even the most basic questions. Like what? How does this work? What's in the feed? Don't you have roosters? You know, just even things you'd never exposed to, right? And what we do find is a big transformation in the kids when they come here. The kids get to play with the chickens. So you'll see six-year-olds that are extremely tentative. By day three, they're picking them up, running around them, right? So, or there was a girl here, for example, who was she had just got her permit. She was terrified of driving. I put her behind the wheel of a tractor. And her parents were so happy because she was driving in reverse. So we see those transformational experiences all the time on the farm. And it's really a function of taking the time and giving that education.
0: Jason Amundson, along with his wife, Lucy, own Farm Lola, and we've been visiting with them on In Business.
4: Farming in northern Minnesota and northwestern Wisconsin is difficult. We're not the Red River Valley, and the growing season is, well, kind of like your summer vacation, sometimes just too short. Those challenges led to innovation and experimentation. To be successful, small farmers have to have had to learn it's not just about fruits and vegetables. We visited with area farmers who are raising electricity on some of their land with a solar farm. Others have started homegrown pizza nights, turned their barns into theaters and host film festivals, and embraced agritourism, welcoming guests in VRBO cabins complete with optional chores. These are small entrepreneurial farmsteads that are becoming a growing segment of our rural economies. A perfect topic for In Business and our roundtable guests. Freya Thurmer is an extension educator in agriculture and natural resources with the University of Minnesota and St. Louis County. John Beaton is half of the husband-wife team that run Fairhaven Farm. That's located northeast of Twig. He's also the membership outreach coordinator for the Minnesota Farmers Union. Thank you both for being here. Fran, I'd like to start with you. What is the state of the economics of small farms here in St. Louis County and northern Minnesota?
5: Yeah, thanks for asking. I think that farms here have a lot of challenges, but also a lot of opportunity. Farming's never been one for the risk adverse, right? And farmers today are dealing with rising costs, unpredictable and erratic weather. And up here, trying to make a living on small acreage diversified farming, which is, looks really different than our commodity farms you see farther south. That said, I see a lot of opportunity for our area for farmers. More and more people are wanting to know where their food comes from and who's growing that food. And that makes it a really great opportunity for our farmers here who are producing vegetables, eggs, raising livestock, maple syrup, honey, flowers, all of the things. And there's a community that wants to engage with who is growing their food. So farmers are finding a lot of success in direct sales, whether that's through farmers markets, CSAs, farm stands, and also agritourism operations. And it's really allowing people to connect with who's producing their food, how the food's being produced, and as well with others in their community who value the same things.
4: John, tell us how Fairhaven Farm fits into the picture that Freya just gave us.
6: Yeah. Well, Fairhaven Farm is a diverse operation that my wife and I have operated for about 10 years. And at the farm, we raise starter plants that we all start from seed and sell to home gardeners. We raise fruits and vegetables that we sell. We also raise a small flock of Icelandic sheep. And we also do pizza nights during the summer. So every Friday we open our farm up to the public and we serve wood-fired pizzas for folks to enjoy, with much of the ingredients either grown on site or sourced from other local farms.
4: We'll talk more about the pizza nights because I'm very interested in that. But you call your philosophy growing the good life.
6: Yeah.
4: What does that mean to you?
6: Yeah, growing the good life. This is really kind of a guiding principle for us at the farm, in which we are trying to not just sell things, we are really trying to bring people to the farm, because that's where kind of the magic happens. That's where the transformation and understanding happens, is bringing people to the farm. And then as we do that, and we offer up the food that we grow, and we bring people into the field, and we show we teach people about soil health. We show folks how the food is grown, so that they can gain an appreciation for that. And it's our hope that folks then leave inspired, right? So it's inspired not just to continue to be our customers, but to support farmers in our region in general. So if we're doing our job well, we are helping folks to connect to our whole community of local farmers.
4: Freya, you talk a little bit about agritourism. Mm-hmm. What are some of the other things that unique farmers are doing to bring in people from outside the area for the farm experience?
5: Yeah, there's so many opportunities for farmers in our area, particularly because we already have a gorgeous natural environment. We have a strong tourism economy, and we have a community that really wants to support these businesses. And the agritourism offerings are really vast and really comes down to what makes an individual farm unique, and for those farmers to find their niche of what they can offer, as opposed to just offering, right, what John's offering, but what works for them. And so some might look at their farm and realize they have fantastic views and they want to share that, and they might have a farm stay. And so that could be in a chicken field, and it could be some other fantastic view where people can wake up and look out and see a herd of cattle or of sheep grazing and experience that life. It could be having a really unique, gorgeous, century-old barn that you want to turn into a wedding venue so other people can celebrate that history. It can be welcoming kids and summer camps to your farm. Goat yoga has become very popular. There's a few farms offering that. And also it can be something more familiar, like a pumpkin patch or a corn maze. And it's really about understanding what that farm and that individual running it has to offer that makes it an experience that is unique and inspiring for those who come.
4: And John, that brings us back to Farm Friday Pizza Night. Mm. What's your favorite pizza, and how much of the ingredients are grown on the farm?
6: Mm. Well, we grow many of the ingredients on our farm. I'll talk about that first. My favorite thing to grow is tomatoes. And so we grow all of the tomatoes that go into our sauce. And so we have kind of specials that rotate every week where we use our fresh vegetables. But our most popular pizza is our Italian sausage. So this uses our own basil that we grow, but we also utilize the Italian sausage from Weicker Acres, so another local farm down by Carlton.
4: And Fairhaven Farm, by the way, is located just north of Bartlett, which is where the Mungershaw Road crosses what used to be the Duluth, Winnipeg, and Pacific Railroad, now the Canadian National. One time was a station stop and a logging yard. But with that piece of history, I ask you, Freya, what is the future for agriculture and also for farms in our area?
5: Yeah, I feel like, as I've mentioned, the future is really positive in that we have a community that wants to support these operations, and we're in a time when farmers can really reach the public in a variety of ways, right? We can utilize social media, we can utilize our local broadcasting and let people know about what these offerings are and offer experiences that are not only unique but really authentic to our rural communities up here that showcase the hard work that farmers are doing and the natural beauty of our areas at the same time. And I think it's a really great way to build community. So I've been to pizza night at Fairhaven Farm many times with my family, and when you go up there, you're having delicious pizza, but you are engaging with your farmer and your local food producers and others in your community. And I think that now is the time when many of us are hungry for the pizza and that personal connection.
4: On a serious note, we did hear about the threat of climate change and how that affects farming. How's it affecting farming for you, John, and what the other farmers are going through there?
6: Yeah, well, you know, that changing climate really, it just creates even more challenges for farmers. You know, but that being said, farmers are some of the most attuned to adapt, and some of the most resilient people in our community. So I think there is a lot to be learned from farmers, and I also believe that the farmers and stewardship of their land can play a key role in addressing climate change and creating solutions to create, you know, resiliency for our whole community.
4: Freya?
5: Yeah, I think that climate change is a serious threat that is concerning a lot of people and a lot of farmers. And that's one great thing about agritourism, is that it's allowing farmers to really diversify their income stream. So if there's a year where a crop isn't as successful as they had anticipated it, they still have this other avenue of bringing people onto the farms. And that can really help balance that out. And the university is constantly working with farmers to help us all navigate what crops are going to look like and what we're going to be doing in this changing climate.
4: John, what's your favorite thing about farming?
6: Well, my favorite thing about farming is the constant and continual learning that comes along with it. It is intellectually stimulating, and also it challenges everything about who you are as a person. I really enjoy that. And I think we're living in a really amazing time period right now where we can look to the past and see what we have done. And now we have new technology and methods to understand what is the best way to move forward.
4: John Beaton is half of the husband and wife team at Fairhaven Farms. Freya Thurmer is with St. Louis County Extension and the University of Minnesota. I want to thank both of you for being with us this evening.
5: Yeah, thank you.
6: Thanks, Kim.
4: Here's a quick look at some business news from across the region. Mesabi Metallics has completed its first production blast at its Nashwauk mine, marking a major milestone towards beginning iron ore pellet production later this year. The Ironworkers Local 512 training facility located in Hermantown is expanding with a 7,000 square foot addition to help meet demand from major projects, including the Botnick Bridge replacement. Minnesota added 13,200 new jobs in June, marking three consecutive months of job growth. State officials say the growth outpaced the national rate, with gains led by healthcare, professional services, manufacturing, and the hospitality industry. And officials from Japan's External Trade Organization visited the Iron Range this week. The delegation toured U.S. Steel's Keetac mine and met with regional leaders to discuss mining economic development, and future investment opportunities in northern Minnesota. To wrap up this week's In Business on the changes in agriculture taking shape across northern Minnesota and Wisconsin, we check the state of farming in the state with the anti-monopoly director of the Minnesota Farmers Union. The MFU held a roundtable open house this past week in Duluth, and we were there to listen and learn.
1: This week on In Business, we're looking at the changes happening to agriculture, particularly in our communities here in northern Minnesota and northern Wisconsin. With us is Justin Stoferon. He is the anti-monopoly director for the Minnesota Farmers Union, or Farmers Union nationally. It was founded in 1909 in Texas.
7: Yep. Yeah. And in 1918 here in Minnesota, in Jackson County. And so, yeah, we've been around a long time.
1: And what is the Farmers Union?
7: Yeah, we're a grassroots membership, the general farm organization. We've been representing family farmers, ranchers, rural communities across Minnesota since then. And we're grassroots in that our members help set our policy, and we're general farm and that we've got all sorts of different folks producing lots of different things.
1: A lot has changed in farming since the 1950s after World War II. The USDA says that about 50 cents of every dollar spent in agriculture was spent with small family farms back in the 50s. It's, I believe, 14.3 cents now, and that's of last year's figures, so it has continued to decline. How has that affected the farming industries for your members?
7: Yeah, well, we're really in the midst of a crisis in farm country in Minnesota. Folks are facing skyrocketing input prices. Issues like tariffs and other things have closed off markets for folks. And all of that, you know, some of that is more recent. It's on top of these more structural issues that you've mentioned, where the agriculture has become really highly consolidated, and there are these large sort of middlemen siphoning off an increasing share of what farmers used to earn.
1: And that's affected the number of farms. In Minnesota, we have about 64,000 farms, but we've lost like 1,300 or 1,400 over the last 2 years. Is this a trend that's going to continue? And if so, what does that mean for people at the grocery store?
7: Yeah, well, I think if we don't do anything on a policy front to create a fairer, more democratic marketplace for farmers and, quite frankly, all across our economy, that trend will unfortunately continue. But I think there's certainly energy. We see that in our membership. Like, young people want to get into farming. They want to get into this this industry. But, you know, we need a marketplace for them to get into. And yeah, you're right. It has that trickle effect. You know, the sort of disconnect is that folks are paying higher prices at the grocery store. That's not going to farmers, right? It's that consolidation in the middle that is both driving down what farmers are earning, but driving up what you and I are paying.
1: Joseph Stoferon is the anti-monopoly director for the Minnesota Farmers Union. The Farmers Union nationally is working for farmers. These trends that you just talked about, Justin, about young farmers getting into the industry, what are they bringing with them that may change this trend that we're seeing?
7: Yeah, well, I think they're bringing with them enthusiasm. Sometimes they're folks that aren't from the industry initially, right? They're brand new to farming. They don't have family in agriculture. So, you know, they may be bringing some new ideas and innovation as well.
1: And what are the standards in farming that you don't think will ever go away? What is that bottom brick, that bottom support that keeps farm interesting to people?
7: Yeah, I think just the idea of being able to, you know, provide for your community, provide for your state, you know, just that way of life too in rural communities is something that's always, I think, going to be appealing to folks.
1: Justin Stoferon is the anti-monopoly director for the Farmers Union here in Minnesota. Thank you very much.
7: Thanks so much.
4: I'm Ken Bueller. 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

0: And I watched that sun come rising from that little Minnesota town. You are listening to Highway 61 Revisited from that little Minnesota town out of the John Bushy studio right here on the North 103.3. Let's just stick with that little Minnesota town theme here and pump into North Country Blues.
1: Come and gather round, friends, and I'll tell you a tale of when the red iron off pits run aplenty, put the cardboard fill the windows and old men on the benches. Tell you now that the whole town is empty. In the north end of town, my own children have grown.

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With a lunch bucket filled every season. But with three babies born, the work was cut down.

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They complain in the east they're paying too high. They say that your R ain't worth digging, that it's much cheaper down in the South American towns.

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I lived by the window as he talked to himself. This silence of tongues it was building.

I got inspired to do a little Minnesota feel set there. So you heard Highway 61 Revisited with Sheryl Crow live 1997. Before that was Leon Russell's version from 1970 of Girl from the North Country. And the set started off with North Country Blues. This is Highway 61 Revisited, and I'm your host, Miriam. 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That's O-R-G. I'll carry on a little bit more with that kind of northern feeling vibe, and I'm going to play Positively 4th Street. I used to live in these apartments that Bob Dylan lived in Dinkytown, and I'm pretty sure this song comes out of that time. Positively 4th Street on the North 103.3.

Philistines his soldiers to save. Puts jawbones on their tombstones and flatters their graves. Puts the Pied Pipers in prison and fattens the slaves. Then sends them out to the jungle. Gypsy Davy with a blowtorch, he burns out their camps. With his faithful slave Pedro behind him, he tramps. With a fantastic collection of stamps to win friends and influence his uncle.

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Wish I could give Brother Bill his great thrill. I would set him in chains at the top of the hill, then send out for some pillars and Cecil B. DeMille. He could die happily ever after.

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And it's just like, and they're getting off with each other for a second, then they're back in again. And that's amazing. Tombstone Blues right there. Before that, One More Weekend. This is Highway 61 Revisited. I'm Miriam. I'm grateful you're tuning in to the music of Bob Dylan from his birthplace home in Duluth, Minnesota. Let's play All Along the Watchtower next.

You know, little mini theme there with Dear Landlord and Gotta Serve Somebody. Before that, you heard Mr. Tambourine Man. How can I not get sick of that song? It's so good. So good. And that set started off with All Along the Watchtower. You're traveling along Highway 61 Revisited. This is Miriam on listener-supported radio on the North 103.3. I'm going to switch it a little bit here. Play it. 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

Hey friends, I'm going to close the show out today with a live field recording from St. Petersburg, Florida, 1976. This is I Threw It All Away, and I'll catch you on the flip side.

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4: 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That's Tuesday on Northland Morning.

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Summer Tour opens this week in L.A. at the Landmark New Art and in New York at the IFC Center on July 17th. 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And from the Lincoln Center in Fort Collins, Colorado, announcing Don Was and the Pan Detroit Ensemble on August 8th at the Gardens on Spring Creek, performing a deep dive into the Grateful Dead's Blues for Allah and more. 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